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2: News this hour from Town Hall. I'm Keith Peters in Washington. Security is tight for tonight's Game 3 of the NBA Finals. Correspondent Julie Walker reports.
3: A massive security fence as tall as Wemby surrounds Madison Square Garden in Manhattan for Game 3 of the NBA Finals tonight between the Knicks and Spurs. NYPD Commissioner Jessica Tisch.
4: No one will be allowed inside the secured area unless they have a ticket to the game, a train ticket, they are going to a business inside the area, they have credentials, or they have some other authorized reason.
3: 1,000 get you nosebleed seats. Getting into any seat, says the Secret Service's Matt McCool, not quick or easy.
5: All the attendees will pass through TSA-style magnetometer screening.
3: Julie Walker, New York.
2: One candidate in the Los Angeles mayoral race says the contest is far from settled. Willie Nelson reports from Los Angeles.
6: Community advocate Spencer Pratt is remaining optimistic in the Los Angeles mayor primary, despite recently falling behind in the vote count. In a series of social media posts, Pratt is pointing to the large number of ballots still left to be counted and arguing the race remains far from over. The comments come as election officials continue tallying votes nearly a week after Election Day, with the contest still separated by less than a percentage point. Willie Nelson, Los Angeles.
2: Three more cases of the New World screwworm have been confirmed, including one outside the main cluster in Texas, demonstrating the difficulty of stopping a resurgent pest that could devastate the nation's cattle industry. That according to the U.S. Department of Agriculture. On Wall Street, the Dow down by 80 points, the NASDAQ rose 220, the S&P advanced 21. More on these stories at townhall.com.
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2: U.S. consumers appear to be changing their spending habits now that the war with Iran has driven fuel prices higher. Bob Agnew reports.
10: Some company executives and retail analysts say many shoppers are reassessing what they buy and where. The behavior changes include drivers flocking to the fuel pumps at warehouse stores like Costco and Sam's Club and not filling up their tanks all the way when they do. Market research firms say foot traffic is down at clothing and electronic stores. Executives from Walmart, McDonald's, and Dollar General have reported noticeable cutbacks by lower-income shoppers. Bob Agnew reporting.
2: The Pentagon has added several prominent Chinese businesses to its list of Chinese

0: Military companies. The list includes tech giant Alibaba, electric car maker BYD, and search engine Baidu. The move prevents them from securing U.S. defense contracts. News and analysis at townhall.com. From Washington, I'm Keith Peters. The ongoing U.S. blockade of fuel is affecting Cuba's energy crisis. Correspondent Haya Panjwani has more on that story.
1: Many of Cuba's iconic gas-guzzling antique cars are sitting idle. That's a symbol of the island's ongoing fuel crisis. Since January, the U.S. blockade has starved the island of fuel. Cuba is experiencing one of its most severe energy crises in years. Auto body shop owner Dariel Valdez says it's affected his business. He says, "It is affecting me a lot because people don't want to do major repairs anymore because they don't have much hope that they'll be circulating the way they used to." Valdez is among thousands of Cubans waiting for fuel through a government reservation app that, for many, has become a symbol of the shortages it was designed to manage. I'm Haya Panjwani.
0: 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From Washington, I'm Keith Peters reporting.
2: For tonight, partly cloudy skies, a low around 49 or 9C. Tomorrow, sunshine as well, a high near 85 or 29 Celsius. Wednesday, mostly sunny skies, a high near 84 or 29 C. Thursday, calls for chance of showers and thunderstorms, partly sunny, a high near 82 or 28 C. Friday, a slight chance of showers, mostly sunny, a high near 84 or 29 Celsius. Saturday, a chance of showers, partly sunny, a high near 85, 29 C. Sunday, a slight chance of showers and thunderstorms, mostly sunny, a high near 86 or 30 Celsius. Okay.

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when a man with a blinking red light was on our tail. He said, you were doing 60 and a 45, but I'm gonna let you go this time. But if I catch you again, I'm gonna slap you in the county jail. We said, thank you, sir, you sure been nice, and you ain't gonna have to tell us twice that we were southbound and down with the wind blowing in our faces. We kept on rolling, and pretty soon the radio was cooking out a haggard tune, and we were pulling into Houston and checking out all them places. I was feeling dry, and I said, I think we ought to stop and get ourselves a drink. Old Jim said, yeah, because we got time to kill. Kept on rolling, I seen this spot. We pulled into the parking lot of this place called the Cloud Nine Bar and Grill. We walked through the door and the place was jammed. The lights were low, they had a punk rock band and some orange-haired feller singing about suicide. I said, Jim, this ain't our kind of place. He said, well, let's just have

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Had lipstick on and mascara in his eye, and everybody in that place looked just about like him. 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
2: FM weather. For tonight, partly cloudy skies, a low around 49 or 9C. Tomorrow, sunshine as well, a high near 85 or 29 Celsius. Wednesday, mostly sunny skies, a high near 84 or 29C. Thursday calls for chance of showers and thunderstorms, partly sunny, a high near 82 or 28C. Friday, a slight chance of showers, mostly sunny, a high near 84 or 29 Celsius. Saturday, a chance of showers, partly sunny, a high near 85, 29C. Sunday, a slight chance of showers and thunderstorms, mostly sunny, a high near 86 or 30 Celsius.

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0: cut 2026 global profits in half. The association's director general, Willie Walsh, says airfares are rising, but airlines are still absorbing part of the hike in their bottom lines. In an effort to contain costs, airlines around the world are raising airfares and fees, cutting perks, canceling flights, and trimming schedules. Last week, American Airlines announced they are temporarily suspending some routes this summer. I'm Jennifer King.
1: Three more cases of the New World screwworm have been confirmed, including one outside of Texas. Agriculture Secretary Brooke Rollins says they've been preparing for the appearance of the screwworm in the U.S.
2: Expanding sterile fly production and dispersal capacity. You all are probably tracking that we launched that last year, but earlier this year opened both a dispersal facility, but also invested tens of millions of dollars in refitting the fly top of Mexico beginning last year, which those sterile flies will begin to come online this month. So very good timing.
1: The Department of Agriculture announced Monday the new cases were found in a dog from New Mexico and hundreds of miles away in a goat and calf in Texas. Fans began arriving at Madison Square Garden several hours before tip-off of Game 3 of the NBA Finals between the New York Knicks and the San Antonio Spurs. Mixed day on Wall Street with the Dow down by 80 points. The Nasdaq rose 220. The S&P 500 advanced 21. More on these stories at townhall.com.
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1: Wall Street steadied with AI stocks bouncing back. We hear more from correspondent Seth Sutel reporting.
4: Stocks held steadier on Wall Street and recovered some of their sell-off from last week. The S&P 500 rose 0.3% Monday. The index fell 2.6% Friday. That was its biggest drop since October. The Dow fell 80 points. That's about 0.2%. The NASDAQ Composite added 0.9%. Companies that sell computer chips, memory, and other building blocks of the AI boom did especially well following their steep drops last week. Micron Technology rose about 10%. Crude oil prices climbed following more fighting between Israel and Iran. Brent crude climbed 1.2%. Seth Sutel, New York.
1: 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From Washington, I'm Keith Peters reporting. It doesn't take much to entertain some people.
5: In Denmark, a crowd celebrating the mullet hairstyle. No, we're not making this up. Denmark's 2026 Mullet Championship in Copenhagen attracted 12 competitors and more than 1,000 spectators. Contestants were judged on style, uniqueness, and performance. The mullet, and we're not quite sure why, has seen a global resurgence in recent years, especially in Denmark. Must have been a slow news day there as well. Jason Walker reporting.
1: The embattled chief prosecutor of the International Criminal Court was suspended from his duties late Monday after the court's oversight body referred Karim Khan for disciplinary proceedings over alleged sexual misconduct with a female aide. More on these stories available at townhall.com.
6: Kiss FM weather. For tonight, partly cloudy skies expected, a low around 56 or 13 C. Tomorrow, mostly sunny skies, a high near 87 or 31 Celsius. Thursday calls for a slight chance of showers early, then mostly sunny, a high near 82 or 28 C. Friday, partly sunny skies, a high near 83 or 28 Celsius. Saturday, a chance of showers, a high near 78, 26 C. Sunday, mostly sunny with a slight chance.

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There's a man going round taking names, and he decides who to free and who to blame. Everybody won't be treated all the same. There'll be a golden ladder reaching down when the man comes around. The hairs on your arm will stand up at the terror in each sip and in each sup. Will you partake of that last offered cup or disappear into the potter's ground when the man comes around? Hear the trumpets, hear the pipers, 100 million angels singing.

trimming their wicks. 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Till Armageddon, no shalom, no shalom. Then the farther hen will bring his chickens home. 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When the man comes around, whoever is unjust, let him be unjust still. 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Whoever is filthy, let him be filthy still. Listen to the words long written down when the man comes around.

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The whirlwind is in the thorn tree, it's very hard to kick against the pricks. In measured penny weight and 100 pound, when the man comes around.

0: 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We reflect on the hard work and memories that got us to this point. We wish you all good luck as you begin your journey into adulthood.
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2: Kicks FM Weather. For tonight, partly cloudy skies expected, a low around 56 or 13 C. Tomorrow, mostly sunny skies, a high near 87 or 31 Celsius. Thursday calls for a slight chance of showers early, then mostly sunny, a high near 82 or 28 C. Friday, partly sunny skies, a high near 83 or 28 Celsius. Saturday, a chance of showers, a high near 78, 26 C. Sunday, mostly sunny with a slight chance of showers, a high near 82 or 28 C. Monday, a chance of showers and thunderstorms, a high near 79, that's 26 Celsius.

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0: News this hour from Town Hall. I'm Keith Peters in Washington. The Agriculture Department announced more sightings of the New World screwworm fly in both New Mexico and Texas.
1: Agriculture Secretary Brooke Rollins.
2: These developments obviously represent a serious threat to our livestock and wildlife, but they haven't caught us off guard. We have been tracking this pest for a long time, and we have fought before, and we will do so again.
1: Rollins says the government will import sterile male flies to help eradicate the screwworm.
2: Those sterile flies will begin to come online this month. So very

0: $12,000 as more recipients enter the workforce. Supporters argue work rules encourage self-sufficiency and stronger labor participation. Ken Lorman reporting.
1: Media reports say left-wing city council member Nithya Raman has advanced to a November runoff against Los Angeles Mayor Karen Bass, setting up an unexpected matchup between two Democrats and former political allies. Spencer Pratt, a Republican and former reality television personality from the Hills, is running third in the voting. On Wall Street, the Dow down by 80 points, the S&P 500 up 21. More on these stories at townhall.com.
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1: There's been a violent incident at one of New York City's busiest train stations. More from correspondent Haya Panjwani reporting.
3: Authorities say six people have been hurt in stabbings at New York's Penn Station with the suspect in custody. The Sunday evening attack happened less than a day before thousands of fans are expected to descend on neighboring Madison Square Garden for Game 3 of the NBA Finals. A suspect was taken into custody after the attack, which unfolded in one of the nation's busiest transportation hubs. The city's fire department says paramedics found one victim with serious injuries, two with moderate injuries, and two with minor injuries. Another person whose condition was not immediately known was transported to a separate hospital. Authorities did not immediately release the suspect's identity or provide information about potential charges. I'm Haya Panjwani.
1: News and analysis at townhall.com. From Washington, I'm Keith Peters. An offshore 7.8 magnitude earthquake has rocked the southern Philippines, killing at least 35 people and injuring more than 200 others.
4: A few buildings collapsed and key infrastructure sustained quake damage in the city of General Santos, and tsunami damage was reported in at least one coastal village. Smaller waves were measured in Indonesia and as far away as southern Japan. Teresito Barcolcol, the director of the Philippine Institute of Volcanology and Seismology, says it's a major earthquake, warning people to seek advice before returning to damaged buildings. It was the strongest quake to strike the Philippines this year, centered at sea off Mindanao, the second most populous island in the region. According to Barcolco, the quake occurred at a depth of 20 miles. I'm Charles de Ledesma.
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5: For tonight, partly cloudy skies expected, a low around 56 or 13 C. Tomorrow, mostly sunny skies, a high near 87 or 31 Celsius. Thursday calls for a slight chance of showers early, then mostly sunny, a high near 82 or 28 C. Friday, partly sunny skies, a high near 83 or 28 Celsius. Saturday, a chance of showers, a high near 78, 26 C. Sunday, mostly sunny with a slight chance of showers, a high near 82 or 28 C. Monday, a chance of showers and thunderstorms, a high near 79, that's 26 Celsius. Okay.

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1: FM weather. For tonight, partly cloudy skies expected, a low around 56 or 13 C. Tomorrow, mostly sunny skies, a high near 87 or 31 Celsius. Thursday calls for a slight chance of showers early, then mostly sunny, a high near 82 or 28 C. Friday, partly sunny skies, a high near 83 or 28 Celsius. Saturday, a chance of showers, a high near 78, 26 C. Sunday, mostly sunny with a slight chance of showers, a high near 82 or 28 C. Monday, a chance of showers and thunderstorms, a high near 79, that's 26 Celsius. Okay.

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2: News this hour from Town Hall. I'm Keith Peters in Washington. There are media reports that left-wing city council member Nithya Raman has advanced to a November runoff against Los Angeles Mayor Karen Bass, setting up an unexpected matchup between two Democrats.
3: Raman, once a political ally of Karen Bass and backed by the Democratic Socialist of America, made a last-minute entry into the election. If the race is over, Republican Spencer Pratt, who drew national attention for challenging liberalism in the heavily Democratic city, failed to secure enough votes to make the runoff and is out of the running.
2: That's correspondent Ken Lorman reporting. New riots were reported over the weekend outside Delaney Hall, the Federal ICE Detention Center in Newark, New Jersey. Correspondent Laura Winters reports.
4: Reporters are Tom Holman says the majority of protesters who showed up Sunday outside Delaney Hall in Newark are not New Jersey residents. Holman telling various news outlets that these are paid protesters and that law enforcement is using facial recognition on the crowd, and that many of the agitators are actually from Portland and Minnesota who have been showing up to cause trouble. Laura Winters reporting.
2: Agriculture Secretary Brooke Rollins says more cases of the New World screwworm fly have been found in the southwestern U.S., but she has these words of encouragement.
5: These developments obviously represent a serious threat to our livestock and wildlife, but they haven't caught us off guard. We have been tracking this pest for a long time, and we have fought before, and we will do so again.
2: The new cases were found in a dog from New Mexico and hundreds of miles away in a goat and calf in Texas. On Wall Street, a mixed day as the Dow was down by 80 points, but the S&P 500 rose 21. More on these stories at townhall.com.
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1: A prize-winning historian has been killed in a tragic accident. Correspondent Jennifer King reports.
2: Gordon Wood was a renowned historian. His book, The Radicalism of the American Revolution, won a Pulitzer in 1993. Police say the 92-year-old died Sunday after he was struck by a car in a supermarket parking lot in East Providence, Rhode Island. A professor emeritus at Brown University, Wood claimed a middle ground between conventional great man narratives and the more egalitarian scholarship that emerged in the 1960s. His works became standard reference for discussions on the colonial period. Filmmaker Ken Burns praised Wood as a teacher of generations of students and other historians. I'm Jennifer King.
1: Former Arcadia, California Mayor Eileen Wong has pleaded guilty to being an illegal agent of the Chinese government. The news filled the suburban city outside of Los Angeles with anger and disappointment. News and analysis at townhall.com. From Washington, I'm Keith Peters. China's president is in North Korea for key talks with leader Kim Jong-un.
3: Chinese President Xi Jinping has arrived in Pyongyang in his first visit to North Korea in 7 years. The trip's likely meant to reassert China's unique influence over North Korea in return for providing economic and political benefits. She's expected to hold a summit with North Korean leader Kim Jong-un, but no specific agenda has so far been released. Foreign experts predict the meeting would have big ramifications on bilateral ties and beyond, as both leaders seek to restore their traditional cooperation in the face of separate confrontations with the U.S. China has long been North Korea's economic lifeline and main diplomatic backer. I'm Charles de Ledesma.
1: Ukrainian forces have struck oil facilities in Russia and occupied Ukraine as part of their campaign to impose economic costs on Moscow. More on these stories at townhall.com. From Washington, I'm Keith Peters.
4: For tonight, partly cloudy skies expected, a low around 56 or 13 C. Tomorrow, mostly sunny skies, a high near 87 or 31 Celsius. Thursday calls for a slight chance of showers early, then mostly sunny, a high near 82 or 28 C. Friday, partly sunny skies, a high near 83 or 28 Celsius. Saturday, a chance of showers, a high near 78, 26 C. Sunday, mostly sunny with a slight chance of showers, a high near 82 or 28 C. Monday, a chance of showers and thunderstorms, a high near 79, that's 26 Celsius. Okay.

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for tonight, partly cloudy skies expected, a low around 56 or 13 C. Tomorrow, mostly sunny skies, a high near 87 or 31 Celsius. Thursday calls for a slight chance of showers early, then mostly sunny, a high near 82 or 28 C. Friday, partly sunny skies, a high near 83 or 28 Celsius. Saturday, a chance of showers, a high near 78, 26 C. Sunday, mostly sunny with a slight chance of showers, a high near 82 or 28 C. Monday, a chance of showers and thunderstorms, a high near 79, that's 26 Celsius.

0: news this hour from Town Hall. I'm Jason Walker. House reports Minnesota Governor Tim Walz's administration totally ignored fraud warnings as billions of dollars vanished. Here's Bernie Bennett.
1: A Republican-led congressional oversight report alleges that senior Minnesota officials, including Democrat Governor Tim Walz, failed for years to act on warnings about fraud in the state's social services programs, allowing hundreds of millions of dollars in confirmed or alleged losses and placing billions more at risk. The Walz administration had the power to stop fraudulent payments to high-risk entities receiving federal nutrition and Medicaid funds, but the state repeatedly failed to act after officials raised concerns, according to a 205-page final staff report released by the House Oversight Committee on Monday. Bernie Bennett in Washington.
0: Left-wing city council member Nethia Ramon advancing to a November runoff against L.A. Mayor Karen Bass, setting up an unexpected matchup between the two Democrats. Bass, the first black woman to hold that post, Ramon could be the first South Asian woman

0: In an effort to contain costs, airlines around the world are raising airfares and fees, cutting perks, canceling flights, and trimming schedules. Last week, American Airlines announced they are temporarily suspending some routes this summer. I'm Jennifer King.
1: More on these stories at townhall.com.
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1: Powerful 7.8 magnitude quake rocking the Philippines, killing at least 35 people.
4: A few buildings collapsed and key infrastructure sustained quake damage in the city of General Santos, and tsunami damage was reported in at least one coastal village. Smaller waves were measured in Indonesia and as far away as southern Japan. Teresito Barcolcol, the director of the Philippine Institute of Volcanology and Seismology, says it's a major earthquake, warning people to seek advice before returning to damaged buildings. It was the strongest quake to strike the Philippines this year, centered at sea off Mindanao, the second most populous island in the region. According to Barcolcol, the quake occurred at a depth of 20 miles. I'm Charles de Ledesma.
1: And a 6.1 magnitude quake has struck western Cuba. There have been no word of any injuries or major damage. Breaking news and analysis, townhall.com. Wall Street steadied with AI stocks bouncing back.
5: Stocks held steadier on Wall Street and recovered some of their sell-off from last week. The S&P 500 rose 0.3% Monday. The index fell 2.6% Friday. That was its biggest drop since October. The Dow fell 80 points. That's about 0.2%. The NASDAQ Composite added 0.9%. Companies that sell computer chips, memory, and other building blocks of the AI boom did especially well, following their steep drops last week. Micron Technology rose about 10%. Crude oil prices climbed following more fighting between Israel and Iran. Brent crude climbed 1.2%. Seth Sutel, New York.
1: Pentagon adding several prominent Chinese businesses to a list of Chinese military companies. It includes tech giant Alibaba and electric car maker BYD. More on these stories, townhall.com.
6: For tonight, partly cloudy skies expected, a low around 56 or 13 C. Tomorrow, mostly sunny skies, a high near 87 or 31 Celsius. Thursday calls for a slight chance of showers early, then mostly sunny, a high near 82 or 28 C. Friday, partly sunny skies, a high near 83 or 28 Celsius. Saturday, a chance of showers, a high near 78, 26 C. Sunday, mostly sunny with a slight chance of showers, a high near 82 or 28 C. Monday, a chance of showers and thunderstorms, a high near 79, that's 26 Celsius.

0: naked and cry.
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0: News this hour from Town Hall. I'm Jason Walker. A new study renewing debate over whether work requirements may reduce poverty among Americans receiving government benefits. Here's correspondent Ken Lorman.
1: Research by Casey Mulligan, an economist with the Department of Health and Human Services, finds adding work requirements to Medicaid could lift between 1.6 and nearly 3 million people out of poverty. The study says families could see incomes rise by more than $12,000 as more recipients enter the workforce. Supporters argue work rules encourage self-sufficiency and stronger labor participation. Ken Lorman reporting.
0: The Committee to Unleash Prosperity had been arguing for some time requiring work for welfare benefits like Medicaid could help cut poverty, arguing those rules move able-bodied adults into jobs and regular checks. Key talks underway between Chinese and North Korean leaders.
2: Chinese President Xi Jinping has arrived in Pyongyang in his first visit to North Korea in 7 years. The trip's likely meant to reassert China's unique influence over North Korea in return for providing economic and political benefits. She's expected to hold a summit with North Korean leader Kim Jong-un, but no specific agenda has so far been released. Foreign experts predict the meeting would have big ramifications on bilateral ties and beyond, as both leaders seek to restore their traditional cooperation in the face of separate confrontations with the U.S. China has long been North Korea's economic lifeline and main diplomatic backer. I'm Charles de Ledesma.
0: That powerful earthquake in the southern Philippines now being blamed for the lives of at least 35 people, 200 injured. Reported, and a 6.1 quake near, in western Cuba. No injuries or damage reported. Game 3 of the NBA Finals belongs to San Antonio, the Spurs defeating the Knicks 115-111. More on these stories, townhall.com.
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0: beginning last year, which those sterile flies will begin to come online this month. So very good timing.
1: In the meantime, authorities announcing three new cases Monday, and that includes a dog in New Mexico. Breaking news and analysis, townhall.com. A prize-winning historian has died in an accident. Here's Jennifer King.
2: Gordon Wood was a renowned historian. His book, The Radicalism of the American Revolution, won a Pulitzer in 1993. Police say the 92-year-old died Sunday after he was struck by a car in a supermarket parking lot in East Providence, Rhode Island. A professor emeritus at Brown University, Wood claimed a middle ground between conventional great man narratives and the more egalitarian scholarship that emerged in the 1960s. His works became standard reference for discussions on the colonial period. Filmmaker Ken Burns praised Wood as a teacher of generations of students and other historians. I'm Jennifer King.
1: Ongoing controversy. Quarterback Brendan Sorsby granted a temporary injunction against the NCAA in a ruling that could clear the way for him to play for Texas Tech coming up this fall. He'd been declared ineligible, that because of wagering on college sports. More on these stories.
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1: 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Alan Jackson. Yeah, with Danny Under on the Chattahoochee. Barbara Mandrell. When country was a cool. Oak Ridge Boys. I'm singing
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3: He's

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Oh, and we all wondered if she would. And it kept running through my mind. This time, he's over her for good.

0: News this hour from Town Hall. I'm Jason Walker. Reports that a left-wing city council member, Nitha Rahman, has advanced to a November runoff against L.A. Mayor Karen Bass. That sets up an unexpected matchup between the two Democrats.
1: Rahman, once a political ally of Karen Bass and backed by the Democratic Socialist of America, made a last-minute entry into the election. If the race is over, Republican Spencer Pratt, who drew national attention for challenging liberalism in the heavily Democratic city, failed to secure enough votes to make the runoff and is out of the running.
0: That is correspondent Ken Lorman reporting. New riots reported over the weekend outside Delaney Hall, the federal ICE detention center in Newark, New Jersey. There's correspondent Laura Winters.
2: Border czar Tom Holman says the majority of protesters who showed up Sunday outside Delaney Hall in Newark are not New Jersey residents. Holman telling various news outlets that these are paid protesters and that law enforcement is using facial recognition on the crowd, and that many of the agitators are actually from Portland and Minnesota who have been showing up to cause trouble. Laura Winters reporting.
0: Israel and Iran appear to be backing away from further strikes just hours after they traded fire for the first time since the U.S. and Tehran agreed to a ceasefire some 2 months ago. However, both countries warn they remain ready to launch attacks if they are provoked. Chief Prosecutor of the International Criminal Court has now been suspended. That after the court's oversight body had referred Karim Khan for disciplinary proceedings. He is reportedly facing allegations of sexual misconduct with a, quote, female aide, but he has steadfastly denied any wrongdoing. More on these stories, townhall.com.
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0: If you were hoping young people in America had good feelings about our nation, then you might be disappointed in a new poll. It concludes the U.S. prepares for an extravagant celebration of founding principles. Fewer Americans actually see the United States as being anything exceptional. Correspondent Bernie Bennett has more on this story.
4: The survey from the Associated Press NORC Center for Public Affairs Research highlights many Americans' feelings of unease over the future of its representative government, particularly among young people. It presents a jarring contrast as many communities around the country commemorate the nation's 250th anniversary. The new poll finds that only about one quarter of Americans say that the U.S. stands above all other countries in the world, while 44% says it's one of the greatest countries in the world. About 3 in 10 said that there are better countries in the U.S., an increase from 19% in an AP NORC poll conducted in June of 2016. Bernie Bennett reporting.
0: Breaking news and analysis, townhall.com. Department of Agriculture announcing now 3 new cases of that New World screwworm fly, including the first outside of Texas, a dog in New Mexico, hundreds of miles away, a calf in Texas, and a goat in Gillespie County, Texas. Here's, of course, goat.

0: 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I'm Lisa Dwyer.
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2: News this hour from Town Hall. I'm Jason Walker. President Trump says the crew members of a chopper that went down around the Strait of Hormuz are okay. That Army Apache attack helicopter went down near the Strait, but still, the circumstances around that incident still unclear. Six-figure visa fee has been struck down. Here's correspondent Lisa Dwyer with more.
3: A federal judge has struck down the Trump administration's $100,000 fee on new H-1B visas, siding with 20 states, saying the executive branch exceeded its authority. The Trump administration announced the much higher fee in September as a way of preventing foreign workers from taking American jobs. The ruling contradicts an earlier federal court decision that denied a request by the U.S. Chamber of Commerce to strike down the visa fee. There is yet another case in San Francisco setting up the possibility for appellate court clashes. I'm Lisa Dwyer.
2: Chief Prosecutor, the ICC, has been suspended after the court's oversight body referred Kareem Khan with disciplinary proceedings. He's facing allegations of sexual misconduct. Apple unveiling a new artificial intelligence feature this week.
4: Apple's Worldwide Developers Conference is focusing on software. It features Siri AI. Apple's Mike Rockwell says it's a much more capable assistant.
5: It's also more conversational, so you can go back and forth like never before and get detailed, engaging answers.
4: Apple has gotten off to a rough start on AI. Craig Federighi says unlike the competitors, Apple's AI is a privacy-centered approach. This is the last WWDC featuring CEO Tim Cook. John Ternus takes over for Cook at Apple in September. I'm Ed Donahue.
2: And more on these stories at townhall.com.
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2: Consumers appear to be changing spending habits now the war with Iran has driven the fuel prices higher. More from Bob Agnew.
7: Some company executives and retail analysts say many shoppers are reassessing what they buy and where. The behavior changes include drivers flocking to the fuel pumps at warehouse stores like Costco and Sam's Club and not filling up their tanks all the way when they do. Market research firms say foot traffic is down at clothing and electronics stores. Executives from Walmart, McDonald's, and Dollar General have reported noticeable cutbacks by lower-income shoppers. Bob Agnew reporting.
2: Defense Department taking aim at Chinese businesses. The Pentagon has added several prominent businesses to a list of Chinese military companies. It includes tech giant Alibaba and electric car maker BYD. List sanctions well-known non-state-owned Chinese companies that are traditionally not considered to be a defense factor. Breaking news and analysis, Town Hall. A worsening fuel

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back where you've been. I really didn't believe it was true, but I left the door unlocked for you. I'll try to please you in every way, assure you of a pleasant stay this time, love. This time, love. Been so blue since you've been gone. Now you're back with me and nothing's wrong. Hello, love.

0: With SRN News, I'm Jason Walker. President Trump says the pilots of that Army chopper that went down around the Strait of Hormuz are doing okay. The helicopter went down near the strait, but it's still not clear what may have actually caused that incident. On Capitol Hill, the congressional report says Minnesota Governor Tim Walz's administration totally ignored fraud warnings as billions of dollars vanished. Here's Bernie Bennett.
1: A Republican-led congressional oversight report alleges that senior Minnesota officials, including Democrat Governor Tim Walz, failed for years to act on warnings about fraud in the state's social services programs, allowing hundreds of millions of dollars in confirmed or alleged losses and placing billions more at risk. The Walz administration had the power to stop fraudulent payments to high-risk entities receiving federal nutrition and Medicaid funds, but the state repeatedly failed to act after officials raised concerns, according to a 205-page final staff report released by the House Oversight Committee on Monday. Bernie Bennett in Washington.
0: Jet fuel prices are climbing, nearly impacting the airline industry's bottom line.
2: U.S. airlines spent $6.5 billion on jet fuel in April. That's up 78% over this time last year, according to new government data. A major industry trade group, the International Air Transport Association, is warning that higher fuel prices could cut 2026 global profits in half. The association's director general, Willie Walsh, says airfares are rising, but airlines are still absorbing part of the hike in their bottom lines. In an effort to contain costs, airlines around the world are raising airfares and fees, cutting perks, canceling flights, and trimming schedules. Last week, American Airlines announced they are temporarily suspending some routes this summer. I'm Jennifer King.
0: OpenAI filing preliminary paperwork to potentially become a publicly traded company. They filed confidential documents with the U.S. Securities and Exchange Commission. This is SRN News.
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0: The death toll has risen in the wake of that very powerful earthquake in the Philippines.
5: A few buildings collapsed and key infrastructure sustained quake damage in the city of General Santos, and tsunami damage was reported in at least one coastal village. Smaller waves were measured in Indonesia and as far away as southern Japan. Teresito Barcolco, the director of the Philippine Institute of Volcanology and Seismology, says it's a major earthquake, warning people to seek advice before returning to damaged buildings. It was the strongest quake to strike the Philippines this year, centered at sea off Mindanao, the second most populous island in the region. According to Barcolco, the quake occurred at a depth of 20 miles. I'm Charles de Ledesma.
0: In western Cuba, a 6.1 magnitude quake. Officials say there have been no reports of any injuries there. Breaking news and analysis, townhall.com. Wall Street steadied with AI stocks bouncing back.
6: Stocks held steadier on Wall Street and recovered some of their sell-off from last week. The S&P 500 rose 0.3% Monday. The index fell 2.6% Friday. That was its biggest drop since October. The Dow fell 80 points. That's about 0.2%. The NASDAQ Composite added 0.9%. Companies that sell computer chips, memory, and other building blocks of the AI boom did especially well, following their steep drops last week. Micron Technology

0: Randy Travis.
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2: KXFM. News this hour from Town Hall. I'm Jason Walker. Tuesday marks another day of primaries. Voters will be heading to the polls in Maine, Nevada, North Dakota, and South Carolina. Much of the political world, though, will be focused on Maine's high-stakes Senate contest. A new study is renewing debate over whether work requirements may produce, or rather reduce, poverty among Americans receiving the benefits. Here's correspondent Ken Lorman.
3: Research by Casey Mulligan, an economist with the Department of Health and Human Services, finds adding work requirements to Medicaid could lift between 1.6 and nearly 3 million people out of poverty. The study says families could see incomes rise by more than $12,000 as more recipients enter the workforce. Supporters argue work rules encourage self-sufficiency and stronger labor participation. Ken Lorman reporting.
2: Key talks underway between Chinese and North Korean leaders.
4: Chinese President Xi Jinping has arrived in Pyongyang in his first visit to North Korea in 7 years. The trip's likely meant to reassert China's unique influence over North Korea in return for providing economic and political benefits. She's expected to hold a summit with North Korean leader Kim Jong-un, but no specific agenda has so far been released. Foreign experts predict the meeting would have big ramifications on bilateral ties and beyond, as both leaders seek to restore their traditional cooperation in the face of separate confrontations with the U.S. China has long been North Korea's economic lifeline and main diplomatic backer. I'm Charles de Ledesma.
2: Asian shares mostly higher, with tech shares leading gains after Wall Street recovered some of its sell-off from last week. Oil prices fell back after surging Monday. Tokyo's Nikkei 225 gained 1.9%. More on these stories, townhall.com.
5: In the War of 1812, our nation fought and won America's religious freedom. Today, that constitutional right is being assaulted once more from within.
6: Religious liberty and rights in general were under attack. We all of a sudden became the enemy.
5: In the important new documentary by Dawn's Early Light, anti-Christian bias is exposed at the highest levels of government.
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5: 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The governmental hostility and prejudice is uncovered, and Trump's fight to restore our constitutional liberties and religious freedom.
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2: Secretary of Agriculture Brooke Rollins says more cases of the screwworm have been found in the southwestern U.S., but she remains upbeat.
11: These developments obviously represent a serious threat to our livestock and wildlife, but they haven't caught us off guard. We have been tracking this pest for a long time, and we have fought before, and we will do so again.
2: And she says they've been preparing for the appearance of the screwworm in the United States.
11: Expanding sterile fly production and dispersal capacity. You all are probably tracking that we launched that last year, but earlier this year opened both a dispersal facility, but also invested tens of millions of dollars in refitting the fly to top of Mexico beginning last year, which those sterile flies will begin to come online this month. So very good timing.
2: Three new cases Monday, including one dog. Breaking news and analysis, townhall.com. A prize-winning historian has died in an accident. Here's Jennifer King.
12: Gordon Wood was a renowned historian. His book, The Radicalism of the American Revolution, won a Pulitzer in 1993. Police say the 92-year-old died Sunday after he was struck by a car in a supermarket parking lot in East Providence, Rhode Island. A professor emeritus at Brown University, Wood claimed a middle ground between conventional great man narratives and the more egalitarian scholarship that emerged in the 1960s. His works became standard reference for discussions on the colonial period. Filmmaker Ken Burns praised Wood as a teacher of generations of students and other historians. I'm Jennifer King.

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0: News this hour from Town Hall. I'm Jason Walker. Medical officials in the Congo say the confirmed death count in the Ebola outbreak now 100. Some 550 cases have been confirmed. Voters heading to the polls in Maine, Nevada, North Dakota, and South Carolina in primary action on Tuesday, leading the way the high-stakes Senate race in Maine. Crew members on board a U.S. Army chopper reportedly are okay after that helicopter went down near the Strait of Hormuz. Still not sure what caused that incident. New riots reported over the weekend outside Delaney Hall, the federal ICE detention center in Newark, New Jersey.
1: Border czar Tom Homan says the majority of protesters who showed up Sunday outside Delaney Hall in Newark are not New Jersey residents. Homan telling various news outlets that these are paid protesters and that law enforcement is using facial recognition on the crowd, and that many of the agitators are actually from Portland and Minnesota who have been showing up to cause trouble. Laura Winters reporting.
0: There are reports that council member Nitha Rahman has been advancing now to a November runoff against Los Angeles Mayor Karen Bass, setting up what would be an unexpected matchup between two Democrats.
2: Rahman, once a political ally of Karen Bass and backed by the Democratic Socialist of America, made a last-minute entry into the election. If the race is over, Republican Spencer Pratt, who drew national attention for challenging liberalism in the heavily Democratic city, failed to secure enough votes to make the runoff and is out of the running.
0: That is correspondent Ken Lorman. Game 3 of the NBA Finals. San Antonio Spurs defeating the New York Knicks 115-111. Knicks lead the series 2-1. More on these stories, townhall.com.
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0: If you were hoping young people in America had good feelings about our country, you might be disappointed in this new poll. It concludes, as the United States prepares for an extravagant celebration for the founding principles, fewer and fewer Americans see their country as exceptional. Here's Bernie Bennett with more.
5: The survey from the Associated Press NORC Center for Public Affairs Research highlights many Americans' feelings of unease over the future of its representative government, particularly among young people. It presents a jarring contrast as many communities around the country commemorate the nation's 250th anniversary. The new poll finds that only about one quarter of Americans say that the U.S. stands above all other countries in the world, while 44% says it's one of the greatest countries in the world. About 3 in 10 said that there are better countries in the U.S., an increase of 19% in an AP NORC poll conducted in June of 2016. Bernie Bennett reporting.
0: Breaking news and analysis, townhall.com. The Agriculture Department announcing 3 new cases of the New World screwworm fly, including the first outside of Texas. That is a dog in New Mexico already. A calf and also a goat in Texas. Here's correspondent Lisa Dwyer.
6: Agriculture Secretary Brooke Rollins.
7: These developments obviously represent a serious threat to our livestock and wildlife, but they haven't caught us off guard. We have been tracking this pest for a long time, and we have fought before, and we will do so again.
6: Rollins says the government will import sterile male flies to help eradicate the screwworm.
7: Those sterile flies will begin to come online this month, so very good timing.
6: And that building facilities in the U.S. is a top priority. Both Rollins and Texas Governor Greg Abbott urge residents to check their animals daily. I'm Lisa Dwyer.
0: More on these stories at townhall.com.

Good Tuesday morning, Northern Maine and Western New Brunswick. Welcome in to your Tuesday morning drive program with Fireman Fred right here on Classic Country 94.7 Kix FM. Partly cloudy right now as we enter our morning, about 52 degrees. Got to be hot the next several days. I'll have the weather forecast for you here in just a bit. Some news, sports, history of country music for today, that, and a whole lot more right here in your Tuesday morning drive. Welcome aboard.

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0: Taking a look at the weather for today, obviously partly cloudy, as I mentioned before, 52 degrees. As we start out our morning, going to be warming up quite a bit. Hot today is one word explanation for that. 88 degrees with lots of sun, partly cloudy tonight, low of 56. Mostly sunny tomorrow, high of 87. Chance of showers tomorrow night, low 56. Chance of showers, then mostly sunny on Thursday, high a bit cooler at 82, but still warm. Partly cloudy Thursday night, low 55. Partly sunny on Friday, high of 83. Mostly cloudy, then slight chance of showers for Friday night with a low of 56. Saturday, chance of showers, high near 78. And Sunday, slight chance of showers as well with a high near 82 degrees.
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Well, marriage is supposed to last forever, which makes the subject of a prenuptial agreement unavoidably awkward for couples preparing to head down the aisle. A prenup may not be romantic, but it's certainly practical. If you've been struggling with broaching its subject with your special someone, researchers suggest not even mentioning the actual document. Use a metaphor instead. Researchers turn to Reddit discussions on prenups to discover that metaphors are best, such as likening the document to a car's airbag or calling it insurance instead of a prenup.

0: pizza. 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The least favorite pizza topping is anchovies. Americans eat about 100 acres of pizza each day, or about 350 slices per second. 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
2: Think you know Robert Charles? Think again. While President Trump was crushing the woke left, D.C. insider Bob Charles was cashing in, making millions holding lucrative contracts with the woke DEI Never Trump Obama administration. Bob Charles, looking the other way, abandoning the MAGA movement, working for liberal DEI-loving Democrats, failing President Trump. Anything for a buck chuck can't be trusted. Trump traitor Robert Charles, woke, radical, wrong. Just too liberal for Maine.
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6: I'm Ross Ingram. Here's what's happening in Canada. Former Supreme Court Justice Louise Arbour is now the 31st Governor General of Canada after being sworn in during a ceremony in Ottawa yesterday. Arbour, it's one of the most important ceremonies in Canadian democracy, the act of naming a new representative for the King in Canada. The 79-year-old Arbour replaces Mary Simon, who became Canada's first Indigenous vice-regal in 2021. The official duties of a Governor-General include serving as Commander-in-Chief of Canada's military, which includes awarding military honours, swearing cabinet ministers into office, proroguing and dissolving Parliament, making appointments on the Prime Minister's advice, and granting royal assent to turn bills into law. The Canadian government is launching a new loan program to help domestic airlines deal with high fuel prices and maintain operations and jobs. The loan program will offer eligible airlines up to $150 million in repayable liquidity support, noting that carriers taking advantage of the program would have to restrict executive compensation and maintain their Canadian operations. A third person has been charged in connection with a sex trafficking investigation launched in 2023 that involves multiple victims. Police say a 38-year-old man was arrested at a home in Dartmouth last week. His arrest follows two others taken into custody in April as part of the same investigation. Investigators say the case has also revealed connections to New Brunswick and Ontario. The accused has since been released on conditions and is scheduled to appear in court on June 22nd. Police say the investigation remains ongoing. People living in the Toronto area couldn't fail to notice fighter jet activity in the sky yesterday as the North American Aerospace Defense Command was conducting a training exercise in advance of the World Cup. The exercise involved two CF-18 fighter aircraft, a tanker aircraft, and two civilian Alpha jets. The CF-18S intercepted the Alpha jet, simulating a threat, and escorted it towards the Billy Bishop Toronto City Airport area. During the exercise, fighter jets were visible flying alongside civilian aircraft in the vicinity of Brantford and along the north shore of Lake Ontario between Hamilton and Toronto. NORAD says that the activities are carefully planned and conducted in a controlled manner, with public safety as a top priority. One of Canada's most nostalgic grocery staples is heading back to store freezers. Loblaw says frozen juice concentrate will return later this month through its no-name brand, bringing back a product many shoppers feared had disappeared for good. The retailer says the move comes after hearing from customers who continue to ask for frozen juice following the category's recent exit from the Canadian market. The new no-name lineup will include white lemonade, pink lemonade, limeade, grape punch, fruit punch, and berry punch. The products will be available at Loblaw-owned stores across the country, including locations operating under various grocery banners such as the Atlantic Superstores. Pricing will vary by retailer, with expected starting prices around $2.25 for a 283-milliliter container. That's what's happening in Canada. I'm Ross Ingram.
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0: A wacky but true story, dragging cash. Police officers in England noticed a man struggling to drag several heavy satchels from a luxury apartment building and could barely lift them into his car. They stopped to check on him and found the satchels were loaded with cash. They raided the apartment associated with the man. Police said that in the apartment, there was money everywhere you went, under the beds, in the cupboards, and on the floor. Turns out it was a money laundering hub for a crime group. Wacky, but true.
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0: Breaking news this hour from Town Hall. I'm Rich Thomason. A U.S. Army helicopter has crashed near the Strait of Hormuz. President Trump says two crew members were rescued. They were not injured. Mr. Trump is upbeat about the prospects for an Iran peace deal, and soon. He says we're very close to having a very good, strong, powerful deal, adding an agreement could be signed in 2 or 3 days. Israel and Iran have quit attacking each other. President Trump had appealed to both sides to knock it off.
1: In a brief conversation with President Trump, I asked him what he had said to Benjamin Netanyahu to try to persuade him to stop the retaliatory attacks on Iran. He said he told the Israeli Prime Minister, "We have to use common sense. We're very close to signing a very powerful deal, a very good deal." Mr. Trump was concerned that Israeli airstrikes could derail those ongoing peace talks with Tehran. President Trump later told Axios that he had told Mr. Netanyahu, "Baby, you better be careful or you will be on your own very soon."
0: The BBC's Sarah Smith. His redistricting strategy is producing some unexpected consequences for California's Democratic governor.
2: Democrats are being shut out of California's 40th congressional district, despite a redistricting effort backed by Governor Gavin Newsom that was designed to put the seat in play. Two Republicans have advanced out of the primary, leaving Democrats off the November ballot entirely. The outcome marks an unexpected setback for Newsom's redistricting plan after a district reshaped to weaken Republicans ended up guaranteeing a Republican victory instead. Willie Nelson, Los Angeles.
0: Voters in Maine and Nevada, South Carolina, and North Dakota heading to the polls today for primary elections. Maine's high-stakes U.S. Senate contest has been generating a lot of interest. On Wall Street this morning, Dow futures 122 points higher. The NASDAQ futures are up 237 points. More on these stories, townhall.com.
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0: Apple is unveiling new artificial intelligence features this week's annual conference for developers.
4: Apple's Worldwide Developers Conference is focusing on software. It features Siri AI. Apple's Mike Rockwell says it's a much more capable assistant.
5: It's also more conversational, so you can go back and forth like never before and get detailed, engaging answers.
4: Apple has gotten off to a rough start on AI. Craig Federighi says unlike the competitors, Apple's AI is a privacy-centered approach. This is the last WWDC featuring CEO Tim Cook. John Ternus takes over for Cook at Apple in September. I'm Ed Donahue.
0: China reports exports picked up pace last month, rising 19.4% from a year ago. That was stronger than economists had been expecting. It was an improvement from April's 14.1% year-on-year export growth. Exports have remained robust despite the Iran war, supported by shipments of autos and tech. Townhall.com. Three more cases of the New World screwworm have been confirmed, including one outside Texas, demonstrating the difficulty of stopping a pest that could potentially devastate the nation's cattle industry. The Ag Department says the new cases were found in a dog from New Mexico and hundreds of miles away in a goat and calf in Texas. An accident claims the life of an award-winning American historian.
6: Gordon Wood was a renowned historian. His book, The Radicalism of the American Revolution, won a Pulitzer in 1993. Police say the 92-year-old died Sunday after he was struck by a car in a supermarket parking lot in East Providence, Rhode Island. A professor emeritus at Brown University, Wood claimed a middle ground between conventional great man narratives and the more egalitarian scholarship that emerged in the 1960s. His works became standard reference for discussions on the colonial period. Filmmaker Ken Burns praised Wood as a teacher of generations of students and other historians. I'm Jennifer King.
0: More on these stories at townhall.com.

Another wacky but true story. Life saved with a promise of free tacos. Police in Mexico City were able to save a man who threatened to commit suicide by promising to buy him tacos. Officers found the man ready to jump off a bridge because he was lonely and depressed. Police talked to the man, who was drunk, telling him to get off the ledge and inviting him to go eat tacos. The man told cops,

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0: Well, it appears red delicious apples are best for you. America's most common apple also may be its most potent. Just don't skimp on the skin. A Canadian government study that measured the levels of antioxidants in 8 varieties of apples found that Red Delicious contained the highest concentrations of the health-enhancing chemicals. And to get the most bang out of your bite, be sure to eat the peel. The skin of Red Delicious apples contains over 6 times more antioxidant activity than the meat of the apples. There we go.
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Some famous people, birthdays for today, June 9. Dick Vitale, sports commentator, mostly on ESPN, 87. Aaron Sorkin, screenwriter, 65. Michael J. Fox, actor, known for Back to the Future films and, of course, Family Ties. Michael J. Fox is 65. Johnny Depp, actor from Pirates of the Caribbean films, 63. I think he did Johnny Dangerously also back in the 80s. Gloria Rubin, actress known for ER and Mr. Robot, 62. Tamala Mann, gospel singer and actress, 60. Keisha Sharp, actress known for Lethal Weapon TV series, 53. Natalie Portman, actress from Black Swan, 45. Mae Whitman, actress from Parenthood, 38. Logan Browning, actress from Hit the Floor, 37. And Lori Hernandez, gymnast, 26. If it's your birthday, happy birthday to you from all of us here at Classic Country 94.7 Kicks FM.

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6: Congratulations, graduates. This is Charlie Clark, Senior, Commander of the American Legion, Chester L. Briggs, Post 47. Post 47 extends our warmest wishes for a successful future. 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
7: I'm Ross Ingram. Here's what's happening in Canada. Former Supreme Court Justice Louise Arbour is now the 31st Governor General of Canada after being sworn in during a ceremony in Ottawa yesterday. Arbour, it's one of the most important ceremonies in Canadian democracy, the act of naming a new representative for the King in Canada. The 79-year-old Arbour replaces Mary Simon, who became Canada's first Indigenous vice-regal in 2021. The official duties of a Governor-General include serving as Commander-in-Chief of Canada's military, which includes awarding military honours, swearing cabinet ministers into office, proroguing and dissolving Parliament, making appointments on the Prime Minister's advice, and granting royal assent to turn bills into law. The Canadian government is launching a new loan program to help domestic airlines deal with high fuel prices and maintain operations and jobs. The loan program will offer eligible airlines up to $150 million in repayable liquidity support, noting that carriers taking advantage of the program would have to restrict executive compensation and maintain their Canadian operations. A third person has been charged in connection with a sex trafficking investigation launched in 2023 that involves multiple victims. Police say a 38-year-old man was arrested at a home in Dartmouth last week. His arrest follows two others taken into custody in April as part of the same investigation. Investigators say the case has also revealed connections to New Brunswick and Ontario. The accused has since been released on conditions and is scheduled to appear in court on June 22nd. Police say the investigation remains ongoing. People living in the Toronto area couldn't fail to notice fighter jet activity in the sky yesterday as the North American Aerospace Defense Command was conducting a training exercise in advance of the World Cup. The exercise involved two CF-18 fighter aircraft, a tanker aircraft, and two civilian Alpha jets. The CF-18S intercepted the Alpha jet, simulating a threat, and escorted it towards the Billy Bishop Toronto City Airport area. During the exercise, fighter jets were visible flying alongside civilian aircraft in the vicinity of Brantford and along the north shore of Lake Ontario between Hamilton and Toronto. NORAD says that the activities are carefully planned and conducted in a controlled manner, with public safety as a top priority. One of Canada's most nostalgic grocery staples is heading back to store freezers. Loblaw says frozen juice concentrate will return later this month through its no-name brand, bringing back a product many shoppers feared had disappeared for good. The retailer says the move comes after hearing from customers who continue to ask for frozen juice following the category's recent exit from the Canadian market. The new no-name lineup will include white lemonade, pink lemonade, limeade, grape punch, fruit punch, and berry punch. The products will be available at Loblaw-owned stores across the country, including locations operating under various grocery banners such as the Atlantic Superstores. Pricing will vary by retailer, with expected starting prices around $2.25 for a 283-milliliter container. That's what's happening in Canada. I'm Ross Ingram.
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0: Some country music news and notes for today, June 9. 1994, Tim McGraw's single Indian Outlaw was certified gold. In 1997, rockabilly legend Carl Perkins underwent surgery in Memphis to clear a blockage in his neck artery. He passed away the following January. In 2005, Carrie Underwood shared the stage with Phil Vassar as she performed at the Nashville Coliseum as part of CMA Music Festival, her first such event since being named the winner of American Idol weeks earlier. In 2005, after 100,000 downloads, Lone Star's number one song, Mr. Mom, was certified as a gold digital single by the Recording Industry Association of America. I'll be back and finish up in a bit.
1: Think you know Robert Charles? Think again. While President Trump was crushing the woke left, DC insider Bob Charles was cashing in, making millions holding lucrative contracts with the woke DEI Never Trump Obama administration. Bob Charles, looking the other way, abandoning the MAGA movement, working for liberal DEI-loving Democrats, failing President Trump. Anything for a buck chuck can't be trusted. Trump traitor Robert Charles, woke, radical, wrong. Just too liberal for Maine.
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0: Breaking news this hour from Town Hall. I'm Rich Thomason. President Trump says an Iran peace deal is close at hand and could be signed in 2 or 3 days. A U.S. Army Apache attack helicopter has crashed near the Strait of Hormuz.
1: The pilots are fine, yeah. Nobody injured. We are going to issue a report tomorrow, but the pilots are fine.
0: Things seem to have calmed down in the conflict between Israel and Iran. The two sides traded blows in the past few days, but now hostilities have ceased. The ceasefire remains intact. The War Department tightening the screws on communist China.
2: The Pentagon has added several prominent Chinese businesses to its list of Chinese military companies. The list includes tech giant Alibaba, electric car maker BYD, and search engine Baidu. The move prevents them from securing U.S. defense contracts. The list, updated Monday, now sanctions well-known non-state-owned Chinese companies that are not traditionally considered to be in the defense sector. This year's list includes 188 entities, up from about 130 last year. Keith Peters reporting.
0: Three more cases of New World screwworm have turned up, including one outside Texas in New Mexico. Ag Secretary Brooke Rollins, though, says the nation's food supply couldn't be safer.
3: These developments obviously represent a serious threat to our livestock and wildlife, but they haven't caught us off guard. We have been tracking this pest for a long time, and we have fought before, and we will do so again.
0: In Maine and South Carolina, Nevada and North Dakota, voters head to the polls today for primary elections. In Maine's high-stakes U.S. Senate has generated a lot of interest all around the country. Stock futures higher on Wall Street. The Dow futures are up 133 points. NASDAQ futures better by 209 points. More on these stories, townhall.com.
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0: At least 100 people have died from Ebola less than a month after authorities declared an outbreak of the disease in eastern Congo. Attacks on health workers from angry residents, skepticism among some locals, and armed conflict in hotspots continue challenging efforts to stop the spread. Out of the 550 cases of the disease confirmed as of Sunday, there have been 101 deaths and 19 recoveries, according to the latest situation report. Rescuers are searching ruined buildings in the southern Philippines to ensure that no one is still trapped 2 days after the strongest earthquake to hit the country in a half century killed at least 37 people and displaced more than 32,000. Only 4 people were considered missing on official records in the southern provinces near where the 7.8 magnitude earthquake struck. However, the Office of Civil Defense acknowledges several collapsed and heavily damaged buildings must be thoroughly searched. News and analysis, townhall.com. It is increasingly expensive to keep those planes in the air, and it's having an impact on travelers.
5: U.S. Airlines spent $6.5 billion on jet fuel in April. That's up 78% over this time last year, according to new government data. A major industry trade group, the International Air Transport Association, is warning that higher fuel prices could cut 2026 global profits in half. The association's director general, Willie Walsh, says airfares are rising, but airlines are still absorbing part of the hike in their bottom lines. In an effort to contain costs, airlines around the world are raising airfares and fees, cutting perks, canceling flights, and trimming schedules. Last week, American Airlines announced they are temporarily suspending some routes this summer. I'm Jennifer King.
0: OpenAI has filed the paperwork to possibly become a publicly traded company. OpenAI says it has not decided on timing just yet, as there are some advantages to staying private. More on these stories, townhall.com.
6: I got

In 2009, George Jones' He Stopped Loving Her Today was added to the Library of Congress National Recording Registry. In 2011, Alabama made a surprise CMA Music Festival appearance to perform Old Alabama and Tennessee River with Brad Paisley at Nashville's LP Field. In 2013, following her performance at Nashville's LP Field, Carrie Underwood was pulled over for doing 56 miles an hour in a 45 mile per hour zone. In 2019, Randy Houser's wife, Tashina, delivered a boy, Huckleberry Randolph Houser. And Dylan Marlowe is 29 today. The Statesboro, Georgia native wrote John Pardee's hit Last Lonely Night and scored a number one in 2024 with Boys Back Home, his duet with Dylan Scott.

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0: Well, Brad Paisley has taken a stand against a potential 69,000 square foot A1 data center near the Nashville Zoo. He's taken to social media, urging fans to sign a petition in hopes of blocking it. Brad and his family frequent the Nashville Zoo, and he believes the facility would create a disruption to the animals and visitors. On social media, people who live near data centers often share the humming sounds they are forced to live with.
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Well, from the Canadian press, charges have been laid following a firearms investigation in Woodstock, New Brunswick. The Woodstock police force said officers found a firearm and an undisclosed amount of ammunition while executing a search warrant at a house on Elm Street on the evening of June 2. Police said their investigation involving a resident began on May 20. Specialized tactics, including specialty munitions, were utilized to bring the operation to a safe and swift conclusion. A male was arrested at the scene and has been charged with possession of a non-restricted firearm, pointing a firearm, possession of a weapon for the purpose of committing an offense, and carrying a firearm in a careless manner. Police said the accused will remain in custody throughout the weekend.

0: Well, it's going to be hot the next few days. You could suffer some heat emergencies, such as heat exhaustion and heat stroke. They occur due to prolonged exposure to high temperatures and humidity, leading to serious health risks. Symptoms may include heavy sweating, confusion, and high body temperature, and immediate medical attention is crucial for severe cases of heat stroke. If you or someone you know that's suffering any of these symptoms, get them where it's cool, get them a little bit of water, and maybe call 911. Just keep an eye on them.
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2: Think you know Robert Charles? Think again. While President Trump was crushing the woke left, D.C. insider Bob Charles was cashing in, making millions holding lucrative contracts with the woke DEI Never Trump Obama administration. Bob Charles, looking the other way, abandoning the MAGA movement, working for liberal DEI-loving Democrats, failing President Trump. Anything for a buck chuck can't be trusted. Trump traitor Robert Charles, woke, radical, wrong. Just too liberal for Maine.
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8: I'm Ross Ingram. Here's what's happening in Canada. Former Supreme Court Justice Louise Arbour is now the 31st Governor General of Canada after being sworn in during a ceremony in Ottawa yesterday. Arbour, it's one of the most important ceremonies in Canadian democracy, the act of naming a new representative for the King in Canada. The 79-year-old Arbour replaces Mary Simon, who became Canada's first Indigenous vice-regal in 2021. The official duties of a Governor-General include serving as Commander-in-Chief of Canada's military, which includes awarding military honors, swearing cabinet ministers into office, proroguing and dissolving Parliament, making appointments on the Prime Minister's advice, and granting royal assent to turn bills into law. The Canadian government is launching a new loan program to help domestic airlines deal with high fuel prices and maintain operations and jobs. The loan program will offer eligible airlines up to $150 million in repayable liquidity support, noting that carriers taking advantage of the program would have to restrict executive compensation and maintain their Canadian operations. A third person has been charged in connection with a sex trafficking investigation launched in 2023 that involves multiple victims. Police say a 38-year-old man was arrested at a home in Dartmouth last week. His arrest follows two others taken into custody in April as part of the same investigation. Investigators say the case has also revealed connections to New Brunswick and Ontario. The accused has since been released on conditions and is scheduled to appear in court on June 22nd. Police say the investigation remains ongoing. People living in the Toronto area couldn't fail to notice fighter jet activity in the sky yesterday as the North American Aerospace Defense Command was conducting a training exercise in advance of the World Cup. The exercise involved two CF-18 fighter aircraft, a tanker aircraft, and two civilian Alpha jets. The CF-18S intercepted the Alpha jet, simulating a threat, and escorted it towards the Billy Bishop Toronto City Airport area. During the exercise, fighter jets were visible flying alongside civilian aircraft in the vicinity of Brantford and along the north shore of Lake Ontario between Hamilton and Toronto. NORAD says that the activities are carefully planned and conducted in a controlled manner with public safety as a top priority. One of Canada's most nostalgic grocery staples is heading back to store freezers. Loblaw says frozen juice concentrate will return later this month through its no-name brand, bringing back a product many shoppers feared had disappeared for good. The retailer says the move comes after hearing from customers who continue to ask for frozen juice following the category's recent exit from the Canadian market. The new no-name lineup will include white lemonade, pink lemonade, limeade, grape punch, fruit punch, and berry punch. The products will be available at Loblaw-owned stores across the country, including locations operating under various grocery banners such as the Atlantic Superstores. Pricing will vary by retailer, with expected starting prices around $2.25 for a 283-milliliter container. That's what's happening in Canada. I'm Ross Ingram.
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0: Well, that is just about going to do it for me for this Tuesday morning. I want to thank you for joining me today. I'm heading out right now on vacation, flying out of Presque Isle to Boston, then to North Carolina. So I may or may not be on the radio the next few days or next week. But if I do, it'll be because Jason has to produce my show. So we'll see how that goes if he's able to do so. So stay cool. Check on your neighbors, especially when it's getting hot today and next few days. Make sure they're okay. Hopefully we can all gather around soon right here on the Fireman Fred Show, Classic Country, 94.7 Kix FM. I thank you for listening, and of course, be kind to one another.
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2: Breaking news this hour from Town Hall. I'm Rich Thomason. The latest developments out of the volatile Middle East.
3: President Trump says the pilots involved in a U.S. helicopter crash near the Strait of Hormuz are okay.
4: The pilots are fine, yeah.
5: And what?
4: Nobody injured.
3: The New York Times first reported that a U.S. Army attack helicopter went down near the strait in unclear circumstances. The crash came after Iran and Israel exchanged fire, imperiling talks over solidifying a shaky ceasefire in the Iran war.
6: President Trump insisted that an Iran deal is coming.
4: If we go and bomb, which we can do very easily if we want, and we spend another 2 or 3 weeks bombing, they'll have nothing left whatsoever, but you won't have the strait open for months. If we do the bombing, you know, a lot of people are going to be killed. Who wants to do that? I don't. And we'll have a signed document that's actually stronger than doing the bombing.
6: I'm Haya Pinjwani.
2: Maine's closely followed U.S. Senate race is among contests being decided in today's primaries. Voters are also going to the polls, casting ballots in primaries in Nevada, South Carolina, and North Dakota. Looks like two Democrats will face off in the Los Angeles mayoral runoff.
7: AP has called second place in the L.A. mayor's race for Nithya Raman over Spencer Pratt. Spencer Pratt had a lead over Raman on election night, but ever since then, in every single update, Raman had been gaining on Pratt. Raman got the lead on Sunday night, but just by a few thousand votes, that lead grew on Monday night, which is why we called the race.
2: Correspondent Stephen Olemacher says a second-place vote-getter will face incumbent L.A. Mayor Karen Bass. The death toll has risen to 101 in the Ebola outbreak in eastern Congo. 550 cases of the disease were confirmed as of Sunday. Watching Wall Street, the Dow futures are up 105 points. NASDAQ futures ahead 271. The S&P futures 34 points higher. More on these stories, townhall.com.
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2: Chinese President Xi has visited North Korea for the first time in 7 years.
9: The two-day visit was important for two reasons, one of which was spoken and one of which was left unsaid. The spoken one was the deep and unwavering support that both leaders showed for each other and each other's countries. That was particularly important to China because North Korean leader Kim Jong-un has been building relations with Russia in recent years, and China wanted reaffirmation that it remains North Korea's most important partner. The unspoken one was about North Korea's nuclear weapons development. Neither the communique nor the many state media reports about the visit made any mention of North Korea's nuclear weapons. That was important to Kim Jong-un because he wants his country to be recognized as a nuclear weapons state.
2: That is correspondent Ken Moritsugu reporting. News and analysis at townhall.com. A federal appeals court is raising concerns about the fate of death row inmates in this state.
10: The state of Alabama began using nitrogen gas as a means of execution in 2024. It involves strapping a respirator to the condemned person's face and replacing breathable air with pure nitrogen gas. Now, a federal appeals court has ruled the method needs more study as to whether it violates a constitutional ban on cruel and unusual punishment. Alabama's last one took more than 30 minutes to complete. The decision comes ahead of Jeffrey Lee's execution scheduled for Thursday. The appeals court stopped short of staying it, asking the judge to consider whether Lee's proposed alternative of a firing squad was feasible. I'm Ben Thomas.
2: Three more cases of New World screwworm confirmed. The new case is found in a dog in New Mexico, hundreds of miles away, and a goat and calf in Texas. More on these stories at townhall.com.
1: Mostly sunny skies for today and hot, a high near 88 or 31 Celsius. For tonight, partly cloudy skies expected, a low around 56 or 13 C. Tomorrow, mostly sunny skies, a high near 87 or 31 Celsius. Thursday calls for a slight chance of showers early, then mostly sunny, a high near 82 or 28 C. Friday, partly sunny skies, a high near 83 or 28 Celsius. Saturday, a chance of showers, a high near 78, 26 C. Sunday, mostly sunny with a slight chance of showers, a high near 82 or 28 C. Monday, a chance of showers and thunderstorms, a high near 79, that's 26 Celsius. Okay.

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1: Think you know Robert Charles? Think again. While President Trump was crushing the woke left, D.C. insider Bob Charles was cashing in, making millions holding lucrative contracts with the woke DEI Never Trump Obama administration. Bob Charles, looking the other way, abandoning the MAGA movement, working for liberal DEI-loving Democrats, failing President Trump. Anything for a buck, Chuck, can't be trusted. Trump traitor Robert Charles, woke, radical, wrong. Just too liberal for Maine.
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6: Mostly sunny skies for today and hot, a high near 88 or 31 Celsius. For tonight, partly cloudy skies expected, a low around 56 or 13 C. Tomorrow, mostly sunny skies, a high near 87 or 31 Celsius. Thursday calls for a slight chance of showers early, then mostly sunny, a high near 82 or 28 C. Friday, partly sunny skies, a high near 83 or 28 Celsius. Saturday, a chance of showers, a high near 78, 26 C. Sunday, mostly sunny with a slight chance of showers, a high near 82 or 28 C. Monday, a chance of showers and thunderstorms, a high near 79, that's 26 Celsius.

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2: 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Congratulations, Natalie, and the entire class of 2026.

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Start this day like all the rest. 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
2: Breaking news this hour from Town Hall. I'm Rich Thomason. The pilots are fine. That's President Trump's report on the fate of the two crew members who were on a U.S. military helicopter that crashed near the Strait of Hormuz. The president says two service members were successfully rescued. The shaky Israel-Iran ceasefire is holding as the two combatants have quit trading fire. Israel's strikes on Hezbollah in Lebanon apparently opened a rift between President Trump and Israeli Prime Minister Netanyahu.
3: President Trump publicly warned Israel not to strike Beirut in its war with Iran-backed Hezbollah militants. When it did on Sunday, Iran responded by firing ballistic missiles at Israel for the first time since the April ceasefire. Israel then struck Iran, with which Mr. Trump has been engaged in weeks of high-stakes negotiations. The fighting has since died down, but the differences between the two leaders may persist. That's because President Trump wants to wind down an unpopular war and reopen the Strait of Hormuz to ease gas prices. Iran says a full ceasefire in Lebanon is key to any deal. Bernie Bennett, Washington.
2: Why does it take California so long to certify election results, including the votes cast in the Los Angeles mayoral primary?
4: California takes a long time to count votes, and that's because about 90% of the voters cast their votes by mail. And on election night, counties like Los Angeles will release their results of the mail ballots that they have processed so far, plus whatever votes were cast on election day. Mail ballots typically favor Democratic candidates more so than Republican candidates, and especially in this race, we have evidence that Democrats held onto their ballots all the way up until the final days of the race, perhaps while they were waiting for the governor's race to settle.
2: Correspondent Stephen Olemacher says incumbent L.A. Mayor Karen Bass will face another Democrat, Progressive City Council Member Nithya Raman, in the runoff. Wall Street, the Dow futures up 168 points. NASDAQ futures ahead 226. More on these stories at townhall.com.
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2: A 6.1 magnitude earthquake has struck near western Cuba, shaking buildings in Havana and beyond. No injuries or damage reported. The U.S. Geological Survey says quake occurred about 16 miles below the surface in waters just west of the capital. Miami-Dade County officials evacuated several buildings as a precaution, and service on two elevated commuter trains was temporarily suspended. A fault zone just off Cuba's southeast coast has triggered damaging quakes in the past, including a 7.7 magnitude tremor in January of 2020. It caused damage in Cuba and the Cayman Islands. Rescuers are still searching ruined buildings in the southern Philippines to ensure that no one is still trapped 2 days after the strongest earthquake to hit the country in a half century killed at least 37 people, displaced more than 32,000. Only four people were considered missing on official records in the southern provinces near where the quake struck. News and analysis, townhall.com. A six-figure visa charge is tossed out.
6: A federal judge has struck down the Trump administration's $100,000 fee on new H-1B visas, siding with 20 states, saying the executive branch exceeded its authority. The Trump administration announced the much higher fee in September as a way of preventing foreign workers from taking American jobs. The ruling contradicts an earlier federal court decision that denied a request by the U.S. Chamber of Commerce to strike down the visa fee. There is yet another case in San Francisco setting up the possibility for appellate court clashes. I'm Lisa Dwyer.
2: OpenAI has filed paperwork to potentially become a publicly traded company. OpenAI says it has not yet decided on the timing, as there are advantages to staying private. The move follows Anthropic's June announcement of its own IPO plans. More on these stories, townhall.com.
1: Mostly sunny skies for today and hot, a high near 88 or 31 Celsius. For tonight, partly cloudy skies expected, a low around 56 or 13 C. Tomorrow, mostly sunny skies, a high near 87 or 31 Celsius. Thursday calls for a slight chance of showers early, then mostly sunny, a high near 82 or 28 C. Friday, partly sunny skies, a high near 83 or 28 Celsius. Saturday, a chance of showers, a high near 78, 26 C. Sunday, mostly sunny with a slight chance of showers, a high near 82 or 28 C. Monday, a chance of showers and thunderstorms, a high near 79, that's 26 Celsius. Okay.

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0: Gordon McCarthy with me here today in the studio, and he's running for governor. And Owen, who are you?
1: Well, thanks. I'm excited to be here, Dixie. And my name's Owen McCarthy. I actually grew up in Patton, Maine. So I always say in the shadow of Monkotaton, but everyone listening knows where that is. My dad was in the logging business. It was third generation logger. My mom worked in the school as a lunch lady. And I always say growing up in Patton was a great advantage in my life. I learned about hard work. You watch your dad go to work at 2 a.m. and come back at 6 p.m. You learn about personal accountability because when you step out of line, your mom gets a phone call and you get disciplined. And I had good schools. They were fourth in the country when I went through the schools in the state of Maine. They're no longer there. I then went on to the University of Maine to study engineering on the Pulp and Paper Scholarship. So I worked in the paper industry and where I really learned to solve problems. I then became an entrepreneur. I've started multiple companies, one of them in medical devices that helps people improve walking following stroke. I did that right here in Maine, raised $60 million of capital, took a product through the FDA, got a Medicare code for it. We actually use music to help people walk again.
0: Heard about that. Yeah. You know, I was at a meeting the other day and I heard about that at the Agency on Aging. They were talking about how incredible that is.
1: Yeah, and we're getting great results. And my co-founder, who's originally from West Enfield, was doing it manually and we built it into a product. And I'm also a husband and a father. I have two sons, Oliver and Theodore. They're 5 and 3 years old today. And why I'm running for governor is I don't think the next generation has the same opportunity that I had. And I don't think it's affordable to live here if you're a senior or a working class Mainer. And this is 100% because of policy decisions coming out of Augusta. And being the only guy in the race with roots north of Augusta, like I deeply understand rural Maine.
0: You sure do. Okay. Well, we're going to hear a little bit more from Owen here in a bit, so hang on to your seats, folks. We're going to have some more music for you to listen to, and then you're going to hear some more from Owen McCarthy, who's running for governor, and he's a county boy.
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0: So Bobby Charles is running for governor, and he was up in the county this weekend. We had a chance to chat with him real quick. Bobby, tell us real quickly, what exactly do you stand for, and why should we vote for you?
1: Well, I grew up in a little town of 500. I love being, far more do I love being in the northern part of the state than the southern part of the state. I shouldn't say that, but I do. And I grew up in a little place, and I got so sick and tired of what had happened to my state. You know, I went away, served 10 years Navy intelligence, and I spent some time doing some other service for the country and some different countries. And I ended up coming back here. My kids are grown, and I am absolutely disgusted by what I find has happened to our state. And of course, this is several years ago. And then finally, I decided, you know what, you can sit on your couch and complain, or you can get up and do something about it. So here's what I'm going to do. Our property taxes are the highest in the country. We're going to get them down by rolling back all these unfunded mandates that Democrats have pushed on us, particularly the radical Democrats. Then we're going to cut the income tax. In 4 years, I aim to get it down to zero. It's doable. It has to be done. They're wildly overspending. Then I want to get our electricity costs down. That is critical. I want to get them down by 30 or 40%. They're just going through the roof. Nobody can afford them. And then I want to give property tax exemptions, by the way, to some seniors. And then I also want to look at vets. And I also want to look at a first-time homebuyer's five-year property tax exemption, too. The last couple of things is I want to get the drug traffickers out of here. I want to get all the woke out of our schools. We will get the boys out of girls' sports. That will happen on day one with an executive order. And I joke that I'm going to have a stack of executive orders about a foot tall. And I'm going to sign them so fast, I'm going to make Trump look slow. And then I am going to get the fraud out of the state, because I was also a federal investigator and a federal litigator.
0: That's an awful lot of stuff in a short period of time that we just had for this interview. Bobby, thanks for coming up to the county, and wishing you the best of luck. And this is Classic Country, 94.7, Kix FM, and this is Dixie Lee.
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5: Mostly sunny skies for today and hot, a high near 88 or 31 Celsius. For tonight, partly cloudy skies expected, a low around 56 or 13 C. Tomorrow, mostly sunny skies, a high near 87 or 31 Celsius. Thursday calls for a slight chance of showers early, then mostly sunny, a high near 82 or 28 C. Friday, partly sunny skies, a high near 83 or 28 Celsius. Saturday, a chance of showers, a high near 78, 26 C. Sunday, mostly sunny with a slight chance of showers, a high near 82 or 28 C. Monday, a chance of showers and thunderstorms, a high near 79, that's 26 Celsius.
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0: Friends of Hope Thrift Store will be open June 5th and 6th in Monticello. It'll be open on Friday, June 5th from 9 to 4, and on June 6th until 3 o'clock on Saturday. So get on down there. I'm going to be working down there that weekend, and we've got some big stuff planned. You're going to hear a heck of a lot more about it right here on this channel, so you stay tuned, because we are going to be having some big surprises for the people around that area, or if you want to travel to that area. So you don't have to live there. You just have to have a truck, and you just have to be able to haul yourself down there and come and see us, because we are going to have some great deals and some fun stuff that we're going to be offering that we haven't offered in a while, and I'm going to be there to make sure that you get the best deals you can possibly get, because every dollar you spend helps us feed people right here in the county.
1: Think you know Robert Charles? Think again. While President Trump was crushing the woke left, D.C. insider Bob Charles was cashing in, making millions holding lucrative contracts with the woke DEI Never Trump Obama administration. Bob Charles, looking the other way, abandoning the MAGA movement, working for liberal DEI-loving Democrats, failing President Trump. Anything for a buck chuck can't be trusted. Trump traitor Robert Charles, woke, radical, wrong. Just too liberal for Maine.
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0: Breaking news this hour from Town Hall. Amit Thomason. A U.S. Army helicopter has crashed near the Strait of Hormuz. President Trump says two crew members on board were rescued and were not injured. The president is upbeat about the prospects for an Iran peace deal, and soon. He says we're very close to having a very good, strong, powerful deal, adding an agreement could be signed in 2 or 3 days. Israel and Iran have stopped attacking each other. President Trump had appealed to both sides to knock it off.
1: In a brief conversation with President Trump, I asked him what he had said to Benjamin Netanyahu to try to persuade him to stop the retaliatory attacks on Iran. He said he told the Israeli Prime Minister, "We have to use common sense. We're very close to signing a very powerful deal, a very good deal." Mr. Trump was concerned that Israeli airstrikes could derail those ongoing peace talks with Tehran. President Trump later told Axios that he had told Mr. Netanyahu, "Bibi, you better be careful or you will be on your own very soon."
0: The BBC's Sarah Smith. His redistricting strategy is producing some unexpected consequences for California's Democratic governor.
2: Democrats are being shut out of California's 40th congressional district, despite a redistricting effort backed by Governor Gavin Newsom that was designed to put the seat in play. Two Republicans have advanced out of the primary, leaving Democrats off the November ballot entirely. The outcome marks an unexpected setback for Newsom's redistricting plan after a district reshaped to weaken Republicans ended up guaranteeing a Republican victory instead. Willie Nelson, Los Angeles.
0: It's primary day. Voters in Maine and Nevada, South Carolina, and North Dakota are heading to the polls. Maine's high-stakes U.S. Senate contest has generated much interest all around the country. Watching Wall Street, the Dow is up almost 400 points, the NASDAQ 202 points higher. More on these stories at townhall.com.
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0: Apple is unveiling new artificial intelligence features this week's annual conference for developers.
4: Apple's Worldwide Developers Conference is focusing on software. It features Siri AI. Apple's Mike Rockwell says it's a much more capable assistant.
5: It's also more conversational, so you can go back and forth like never before and get detailed, engaging answers.
4: Apple has gotten off to a rough start on AI. Craig Federighi says unlike the competitors, Apple's AI is a privacy-centered approach. This is the last WWDC featuring CEO Tim Cook. John Ternus takes over for Cook at Apple in September. I'm Ed Donahue.
0: China reports exports picked up last month, rising 19.4% from a year ago. That was stronger than economists had been expecting. Also an improvement from April's 14.1% year-on-year growth in exports from China. News and analysis, townhall.com. 3 more cases of the New World screwworm have been confirmed, including one outside Texas, demonstrating the difficulty of stopping a pest could potentially devastate the nation's cattle industry. The Agriculture Department says the new cases were found in a dog from New Mexico and hundreds of miles away in a goat and a calf in Texas. An accident claims the life of an award-winning American historian.
6: Gordon Wood was a renowned historian. His book, The Radicalism of the American Revolution, won a Pulitzer in 1993. Police say the 92-year-old died Sunday after he was struck by a car in a supermarket parking lot in East Providence, Rhode Island. A professor emeritus at Brown University, Wood claimed a middle ground between conventional great man narratives and the more egalitarian scholarship that emerged in the 1960s. His works became standard reference for discussions on the colonial period. Filmmaker Ken Burns praised Wood as a teacher of generations of students and other historians. I'm Jennifer King.
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8: Mostly sunny skies for today and hot, a high near 88 or 31 Celsius. For tonight, partly cloudy skies expected, a low around 56 or 13 C. Tomorrow, mostly sunny skies, a high near 87 or 31 Celsius. Thursday calls for a slight chance of showers early, then mostly sunny, a high near 82 or 28 C. Friday, partly sunny skies, a high near 83 or 28 Celsius. Saturday, a chance of showers, a high near 78, 26 C. Sunday, mostly sunny with a slight chance of showers, a high near 82 or 28 C. Monday, a chance of showers and thunderstorms, a high near 79, that's 26 Celsius. Okay.

0: Tanya Tucker. When I die, I may not go to heaven. Tom T. Hall.
1: But old dogs and children and watermelon wine.
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0: McCarthy here in the studio today, and we're talking about his run for governor for the state of Maine. He's a county boy from Patton originally, and we're going to talk about health care. What's your take on that, Owen?
1: Well, excited to be back. And in healthcare, there's a lot to do. As we know, we don't have access to care across the entire state. One thing that jumps out to me is if you're in Patton right now, you have to drive an hour and a half to have a baby. An hour and a half. And I know for sure there's been babies delivered in ambulances. I know the Holton's closed down. I know Millinocket, where I was born, it was closed down. And so we need to make sure we bring access back. On that particular issue, I want to use the Rural Health Transformation Funds to rebuild the OB units in some of these rural hospitals, because it's important if we want people to move in.
0: So you have a background in some healthcare.
1: Yeah.
0: You've got a lot there. So you really kind of got an understanding of that.
1: I started a healthcare company. It builds medical devices that helps people improve walking. And we actually send them to people's homes, so you don't need to be in the hospital to use it. And because of that, I've seen everything from, well, how do we use technology to better reach people, to where technology fails and we need to do things more locally, to the fact that insurance and how we've set it up has really put us in a hard position in this state and that we need to go after it. And actually, Dixie, if you go to my website, owenformaine.com/plan, there's a chapter on healthcare. I have a 70-page plan, 130 policies, which is a lot to read, but I laid it all out there because really getting people access to care will help out with costs, will help out with outcomes, will help out with a lot of things.
0: And that is certainly an issue that's near and dear to everybody's heart. I don't care if you're young or old or what. The health care is a real serious concern for many. And it sounds like you've got a pretty solid plan to figure that all out and a good background in understanding health care.
1: That's right.
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0: out the window of this little room, right over that flashing neon sign that says bar. It's almost midnight and time to go downstairs and go to work. I wonder how he's doing in Tennessee.
1: Well, here I sit by the window of this big old lonely mansion, looking out over the Smokies and owning everything I can see. Oh, I guess by now she's found what she was looking for. And as I look at this old faded photograph of the girl that I still love, I wonder if she ever thinks of me.

0: I'm talking to Owen McCarthy, and he's running for governor. So he's going to talk to us a little bit about his plan and ideas about how we're going to ever afford electricity in this state.
1: I know, and this is the thing I hear the most about on the campaign trail. I was in Island Falls, Maine the other day, actually, and I was talking to a senior citizen, and she told me she's paying $700 a month on her electric bill. $700 a month. Like, how is anyone going to afford that? And she's like, Owen, I can't afford to stay at my home. You add that up with property taxes. And so how did we get here? What did we do? Right? Like, if you look at the electricity market in Maine, it's a $2.5 billion market. 10% or $250 million of that is subsidies for solar developers, right? There's another $200 million on top of that for green energy fees. So that's $400 million, say 20% of your electricity bill are fees which we're charging that you don't know about. So step one is to take those fees, get them out of this end around that they do around the budget, bring them into the budget and get them as low as possible. We can make a difference there. Number two is we built a lot of solar, but the problem with solar is in the winter, it's covered with snow and the sun doesn't hit it at the right angle. But when you turn your light on, you want the lights to come on. Right. And so we go find more expensive energy generation during those times. And that peaks in the winter and sometimes in the summer. And doing that like is really expensive. So we have to find base layer energy. We either need to buy more hydro from Canada. I know we want to be independent from them, but they do have supply there, so we can do that. Two is we need to look at bringing more natural gas into the state. And I think there's opportunities to do that with where other states are right now and expanding pipelines. And three is I'm really excited about the potential of small modular nuclear. Like, I think the next generation of nuclear, it's going to take a little bit to get it onto the grid. But once it's safer, it doesn't use as much, it doesn't have as much waste, and it can be put anywhere. I think with all that together, we can lower your electricity bills if we hyper-focus on it, get rid of these green energy charges, and make sure that we solve for the people out there that have electricity
0: now,
1: problems.
0: Now, what would you say to people who say, nuclear, I'm scared of that. We're going to all turn into, you know, grow 3 years or something.
1: Well, I would say if you look across the border in Canada, like 15 to 20 miles away, they're building new nuclear right now.
0: Yeah.
1: And so you're already being, it's already
0: we're
1: there.
0: We're already going to grow 3 years if that's going to happen.
1: But it's also safer, right? Yeah. It's now safer than it's ever been.
0: The nuclear today is not the nuclear of yesteryear.
1: Well, if you go back to 1980, imagine the technology you were using.
0: Yeah.
1: We didn't have cell phones. We didn't have computers.
0: Exactly.
1: Like you were probably using your little dial-up phone or whatever. And because of that, like, you got to make the leap, the same as happened in nuclear generation technologies.
0: And trust that the science or the whatever has improved. Well, obviously it has because we now have cell phones.
1: That's
0: and we
1: right.
0: didn't have those before. So that's what we've got, folks. This is Owen McCarthy running for governor here in the state of Maine, talking about electricity costs here in the county.
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3: 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Think again. While President Trump was crushing the woke left, D.C. insider Bob Charles was cashing in, making millions holding lucrative contracts with the woke DEI Never Trump Obama administration. 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Trump traitor Robert Charles, woke, radical, wrong. Just too liberal for Maine.
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2: Mostly sunny skies for today and hot, a high near 88 or 31 Celsius. For tonight, partly cloudy skies expected, a low around 56 or 13 C. Tomorrow, mostly sunny skies, a high near 87 or 31 Celsius. Thursday calls for a slight chance of showers early, then mostly sunny, a high near 82 or 28 C. Friday, partly sunny skies, a high near 83 or 28 Celsius. Saturday, a chance of showers, a high near 78, 26 C. Sunday, mostly sunny with a slight chance of showers, a high near 82 or 28 C. Monday, a chance of showers and thunderstorms, a high near 79, that's 26 Celsius. Okay.

0: Boys, I've been slashing the old rhubarb. I love rhubarb. I make a lot of stuff with rhubarb, and I like to keep it in the freezer. 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

0: Breaking news this hour from Town Hall. I'm Rich Thomason. President Trump says an Iran peace deal is close at hand, could be signed in 2 or 3 days. The president on the crash of a U.S. Army Apache attack helicopter near the Strait of Hormuz.
1: The pilots are fine, yeah. Nobody injured. We are going to issue a report tomorrow, but the pilots are fine.
0: If you bought a house last month, you had a lot of company. Home sales surged to the fastest pace of the year, despite higher mortgage rates and prices. The Department of War tightens the screws on communist China.
2: The Pentagon has added several prominent Chinese businesses to its list of Chinese military companies. The list includes tech giant Alibaba, electric car maker BYD, and search engine Baidu. The move prevents them from securing U.S. defense contracts. The list, updated Monday, now sanctions well-known non-state-owned Chinese companies that are not traditionally considered to be in the defense sector. This year's list includes 188 entities, up from about 130 last year. Keith Peters reporting.
0: Three more cases of New World screwworm have turned up, including one outside Texas and New Mexico. Still, Ag Secretary Brooke Rollins says the nation's food supply couldn't be safer.
3: These developments obviously represent a serious threat to our livestock and wildlife, but they haven't caught us off guard. We have been tracking this pest for a long time, and we have fought before, and we will do so again.
0: In Maine and South Carolina, Nevada and North Dakota, voters trooping to the polls today. It's primary election day. Maine's high-stakes U.S. Senate race has generated plenty of interest all around the country. On Wall Street this morning, stocks are mixed. The Dow is up 151 points, but the NASDAQ is down 176, and the S&P is off 16 points. More on these stories, townhall.com.
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0: At least 100 people have died from Ebola less than a month after authorities declared an outbreak of the disease in eastern Congo. Attacks on health workers from angry residents, skepticism among some locals, and armed conflict in hotspots continue to challenge efforts to stop the spread. Of the 550 cases of the disease confirmed as of Sunday, there have been 101 deaths, 19 recoveries, according to the latest situation report. Rescuers are searching ruined buildings in the southern Philippines to ensure that no one is still trapped. A couple of days after the strongest earthquake to hit the country in 50 years killed at least 37 people and displaced more than 32,000. Only 4 people are considered missing on official records in the southern provinces near where the 7.8 magnitude quake struck. However, Office of Civil Defense officials acknowledge several collapsed and damaged buildings have yet to be thoroughly searched. Townhall.com. It's increasingly expensive to keep all those planes in the air, and it's having an impact on travelers.
6: U.S. Airlines spent $6.5 billion on jet fuel in April. That's up 78% over this time last year, according to new government data. A major industry trade group, the International Air Transport Association, is warning that higher fuel prices could cut 2026 global profits in half. The association's director general, Willie Walsh, says airfares are rising, but airlines are still absorbing part of the hike in their bottom lines. In an effort to contain costs, airlines around the world are raising airfares and fees, cutting perks, canceling flights, and trimming schedules. Last week, American Airlines announced they are temporarily suspending some routes this summer. I'm Jennifer King.
0: OpenAI has filed the paperwork to potentially become a publicly traded company. OpenAI says it has not decided on timing at this point, as there are some advantages to remaining private instead of having an IPO. More on these stories, townhall.com.
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8: Mostly sunny skies for today and hot, a high near 88 or 31 Celsius. For tonight, partly cloudy skies expected, a low around 56 or 13 C. Tomorrow, mostly sunny skies, a high near 87 or 31 Celsius. Thursday calls for a slight chance of showers early, then mostly sunny, a high near 82 or 28 C. Friday, partly sunny skies, a high near 83 or 28 Celsius. Saturday, a chance of showers, a high near 78, 26 C. Sunday, mostly sunny with a slight chance of showers, a high near 82 or 28 C. Monday, a chance of showers and thunderstorms, a high near 79, that's 26 Celsius.

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0: Yesterday I did laundry all day long. I had 5, maybe 6, maybe even 7 loads of laundry out on my solar clothesline. Good thing I got a big one. It's about 90 feet long, so I got lots of room, lots of space to be drying stuff for free. And I had to do all the blankets that were in the camper because I hadn't taken them out last fall and gotten them all cleaned up before we tucked it away for the winter, so everything in there had to be washed. Boys, I tell you, anybody went by here, they probably thought I was an Amish girl.
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0: I am speaking with Owen McCarthy, and he's running for governor for the state of Maine. He's a county boy from Patton. And Owen, what makes you different than the rest that are running for governor?
1: Well, for me, you know, I look at this race, and I'm a political outsider, but a deep insider in Maine. I'm the only candidate with roots north of Augusta in the race, but I've been in the business community for many years in this state. I'm an entrepreneur and engineer, so my focus is on solving problems, and that's what I think we need to win in 2026 and to actually govern on the other side of this. I've worked in our heritage industries. My dad was a logger. I worked in pulp and paper, and I've also worked in the future. There's a lot with my technology company. There's a lot happening with AI. I know it's scary, but we need to make sure we protect against it and also take advantage of it on the other side. I can talk to you about sawmills or software, and I think that's the future that we need to lead into. I have also released a plan. I'm the only one to do that. You can go to my website and read it. It's 70 pages, the 130 policies, and I did that because I want to be able to be held accountable. You can call me when I'm governor and say, "Oh, and what about page 50? You said that right there," and I will have to own up to doing it or not doing it and answer for that. I think all of that together makes it such that I can be a guy that can build Maine as more than vacation land for wealthy people. And that is my mission in this. And no matter if you grew up in a trailer in Presque Isle or double wide in Patton, you can use your God-given talents to reach your highest potential, and that's what makes me different.
0: And you said you have a webpage. What's that webpage?
1: OwenForMaine.com and OwenForMaine.com/plan if you want to go to the plan.
0: There you go. 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
3: Think you know Robert Charles? Think again. While President Trump was crushing the woke left, D.C. insider Bob Charles was cashing in, making millions holding lucrative contracts with the woke DEI Never Trump Obama administration. Bob Charles, looking the other way, abandoning the MAGA movement, working for liberal DEI-loving Democrats, failing President Trump. Anything for a buck chuck can't be trusted. Trump traitor Robert Charles, woke, radical, wrong. Just too liberal for Maine.
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6: I'm Ross Ingram. Here's what's happening in Canada. Former Supreme Court Justice Louise Arbour is now the 31st Governor General of Canada after being sworn in during a ceremony in Ottawa yesterday. Arbour, it's one of the most important ceremonies in Canadian democracy, the act of naming a new representative for the King in Canada. The 79-year-old Arbour replaces Mary Simon, who became Canada's first Indigenous vice-regal in 2021. The official duties of a Governor-General include serving as Commander-in-Chief of Canada's military, which includes awarding military honors, swearing cabinet ministers into office, proroguing and dissolving Parliament, making appointments on the Prime Minister's advice, and granting royal assent to turn bills into law. the Canadian government is launching a new loan program to help domestic airlines deal with high fuel prices and maintain operations and jobs. The loan program will offer eligible airlines up to $150 million in repayable liquidity support, noting that carriers taking advantage of the program would have to restrict executive compensation and maintain their Canadian operations. A third person has been charged in connection with a sex trafficking investigation launched in 2023 that involves multiple victims. Police say a 38-year-old man was arrested at a home in Dartmouth last week. His arrest follows two others taken into custody in April as part of the same investigation. Investigators say the case has also revealed connections to New Brunswick and Ontario. The accused has since been released on conditions and is scheduled to appear in court on June 22nd. Police say the investigation remains ongoing. People living in the Toronto area couldn't fail to notice fighter jet activity in the sky yesterday as the North American Aerospace Defense Command was conducting a training exercise in advance of the World Cup. The exercise involved two CF-18 fighter aircraft, a tanker aircraft, and two civilian Alpha jets. The CF-18S intercepted the Alpha jet, simulating a threat, and escorted it towards the Billy Bishop Toronto City Airport area. During the exercise, fighter jets were visible flying alongside civilian aircraft in the vicinity of Brantford and along the north shore of Lake Ontario between Hamilton and Toronto. NORAD says that the activities are carefully planned and conducted in a controlled manner with public safety as a top priority. One of Canada's most nostalgic grocery staples is heading back to store freezers. Loblaw says frozen juice concentrate will return later this month through its no-name brand, bringing back a product many shoppers feared had disappeared for good. The retailer says the move comes after hearing from customers who continued to ask for frozen juice following the category's recent exit from the Canadian market. The new no-name lineup will include white lemonade, pink lemonade, limeade, grape punch, fruit punch, and berry punch. The products will be available at Loblaw-owned stores across the country, including locations operating under various grocery banners such as the Atlantic Superstores. Pricing will vary by retailer, with expected starting prices around $2.25 for a 283-milliliter container. That's what's happening in Canada. I'm Ross Ingram.
7: Mostly sunny skies for today and hot, a high near 88 or 31 Celsius. For tonight, partly cloudy skies expected, a low around 56 or 13 C. Tomorrow, mostly sunny skies, a high near 87 or 31 Celsius. Thursday calls for a slight chance of showers early, then mostly sunny, a high near 82 or 28 C. Friday, partly sunny skies, a high near 83 or 28 Celsius. Saturday, a chance of showers, a high near 78, 26 C. Sunday, mostly sunny with a slight chance of showers, a high near 82 or 28 C. Monday, a chance of showers and thunderstorms, a high near 79, that's 26 Celsius.
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0: that's it for today. You all have yourself a great rest of the day, and don't forget to go vote. It is important. If you haven't gone out and voted yet, well, get yourself out there and get yourself to the polls to vote. It's the primaries. A lot of people don't go vote for the primaries because they don't think it's important. Well, let me tell you what. It's important. It's determining who's going to be running for our governor and a few Congress people and a whole bunch of other stuff. So get yourself on out to the polls and vote today. This is the day we wait all, well, what, couple years to get one of these days to vote like this. So you don't want to miss it. Go vote, folks. And I'll see you back here tomorrow at 10 o'clock on the Dixie Lee Show.
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0: Breaking news at Town Hall. I'm Bob Agnew in Washington. Los Angeles City Councilmember Nithya Raman will be the second candidate to advance to the November Los Angeles mayoral runoff election, overtaking Spencer Pratt. The Associated Press election team made the call last night.
1: So Raman has been gaining on Spencer Pratt ever since Election Day, and Raman passed Pratt in the vote count on Sunday night by about 3,000 votes. That lead grew on Monday night to a point in which the Associated Press was comfortable calling that race for Raman.
0: That is reporter Stephen Olemacher. More midterm primaries today. Maine voters deciding key nominees for governor and a closely watched U.S. Senate race, one that will determine who challenges Republican Senator Susan Collins, the incumbent there this fall. South Carolina's marquee contest is a crowded Republican primary for governor, with multiple high-profile candidates competing to succeed term-limited Governor Henry McMaster and likely heading toward a runoff. In Nevada, both parties choosing nominees in pivotal statewide races, led by a competitive governor's primary that could shape control of one of the country's key battleground states. Love him or hate him, President Trump made history last night as he became the first ever sitting president to attend the NBA Finals at Madison Square Garden.
2: A mix of boos and cheers for the commander-in-chief as he appears on the TV screen at Madison Square Garden during the national anthem. The Knicks fall to the Spurs 115-111. The Knicks lead the series 2-1, Game 4 Wednesday night in New York City.
0: That is correspondent Laura Winters reporting. Used home sales accelerated to their fastest pace since December, a sharp turnaround in May in demand for the housing market after a lackluster start to the spring home buying season. Meanwhile, sales also rose 3.2% compared with May of last year. You'll find more on these stories at townhall.com.
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0: Here's Rich Thomason now with a midday Wall Street Business Report.
4: Oil prices have retreated and Wall Street began the day with gains as markets try to recover some of last week's sell-off. U.S. benchmark crude dropped $1.68 to $89.62 per barrel. That's still higher than before the Iran war. A barrel of U.S. crude was under $70 prior to the conflict. Major airlines have been punished by soaring fuel prices. U.S. airlines spent more than $6 billion on jet fuel in April. That's up 78% from a year ago, according to government data. OpenAI has filed preliminary paperwork to potentially become a publicly traded company. OpenAI says it hasn't decided on timing yet, as there are some advantages to remaining private. The move follows Anthropic's June announcement of its own IPO plans. For the Wall Street Business Report, I'm Rich Thomason.
0: You'll find breaking news and analysis at townhall.com. A new development in the murder case of famed filmmaker and actor Rob Reiner and his wife. Here's Haya Panjwani.
5: Rob Reiner's son, Nick, is seeking funds from a trust his parents established. He says he needs the money for his defense against charges that he killed them. His attorneys filed a petition in Los Angeles County Court saying trustees have unjustly denied him access to the funds. Nick Reiner has pleaded not guilty to 2 counts of murder. He retained a high-profile lawyer, but funding issues led to the lawyer's withdrawal. The trust, established in 1993, was supposed to provide Reiner with funds at ages 30 and 35, but he says he never received them. I'm Haya Panjwani.
0: The biggest World Cup ever about to kick off with 48 teams playing 104 matches across all of North America. That means the U.S., Mexico, and Canada, transforming the region into the center of the soccer world for nearly 6 weeks to come. More on these stories at townhall.com.
6: Mostly sunny skies for today and hot, a high near 88 or 31 Celsius. For tonight, partly cloudy skies expected, a low around 56 or 13 C. Tomorrow, mostly sunny skies, a high near 87 or 31 Celsius. Thursday calls for a slight chance of showers early, then mostly sunny, a high near 82 or 28 C. Friday, partly sunny skies, a high near 83 or 28 Celsius. Saturday, a chance of showers, a high near 78, 26 C. Sunday, mostly sunny with a slight chance of showers, a high near 82 or 28 C. Monday, a chance of showers and thunderstorms, a high near 79, that's 26 Celsius.

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3: Under Democratic leadership, Maine has become a safe haven for criminals and corruption. Crime is rising.

0: rising. 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Communities less safe than they were just a few years ago. Republican Garrett Mason isn't afraid to tell the truth.
1: There is crime going on everywhere. You can't deny it anymore.
0: And it gets worse. Massive fraud has been uncovered in Maine's Medicaid program. 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

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And if you spoke at all, you just said hi to Big John. Somebody said he came from New Orleans, where he got in a fight over a Cajun queen, and a crashing blow from a huge right hand sent a Louisiana fella to the promise.

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Through the dust and the smoke of this man-made hell walked a giant of a man that the miners knew well. Grabbed a sagging timber and gave out with a groan, and like a giant oak tree just stood there alone, Big John.

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0: Kids FM Weather. Mostly sunny skies for today and hot, a high near 88 or 31 Celsius. For tonight, partly cloudy skies expected, a low around 56 or 13 C. Tomorrow, mostly sunny skies, a high near 87 or 31 Celsius. Thursday calls for a slight chance of showers early, then mostly sunny, a high near 82 or 28 C. Friday, partly sunny skies, a high near 83 or 28 Celsius. Saturday, a chance of showers, a high near 78, 26 C. Sunday, mostly sunny with a slight chance of showers, a high near 82 or 28 C. Monday, a chance of showers and thunderstorms, a high near 79, that's 26 Celsius. Okay.

0: Think you know Robert Charles? Think again. While President Trump was crushing the woke left, D.C. insider Bob Charles was cashing in, making millions holding lucrative contracts with the woke DEI Never Trump Obama administration. Bob Charles, looking the other way, abandoning the MAGA movement, working for liberal DEI-loving Democrats, failing President Trump. Anything for a buck, Chuck, can't be trusted. Trump traitor Robert Charles, woke, radical, wrong. Just too liberal for Maine.
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0: Breaking news at Town Hall. I'm Bob Agnew in Washington. The U.S. Navy drone boat has rescued two Army aviators after their Apache helicopter went down near the coast of Oman. Tim Hawkins of U.S. Central Command said the crew members spent about 2 hours in the water before they were rescued. The crash is under investigation. Israel's latest strikes on Lebanon and Iran have made clear that President Trump and Israeli Prime Minister Benjamin Netanyahu have different end games when it comes to the war with Iran.
1: President Trump had publicly warned Israel not to strike Beirut in its war with Iran-backed Hezbollah militants. When it did on Sunday, Iran responded by firing ballistic missiles at Israel for the first time since the April ceasefire. Israel then struck Iran, with which Mr. Trump has been engaged in weeks of high-stakes negotiations. The fighting has since died down, but the differences between the two leaders may persist. That's because President Trump wants to wind down an unpopular war and reopen the Strait of Hormuz to ease gas prices. Iran says a full ceasefire in Lebanon is key to any deal. Bernie Bennett, Washington.
0: Both political parties keeping one eye on the polls today. Some of the spotlight shines brightly on the state of Maine in a big primary there. Haya Panjwani has more.
2: Graham Plattner is looking to make a Democratic nomination for U.S. Senate in advance of one of the most anticipated contests of the year. Plattner is running in Maine's Democratic primary, and he plans to try to unseat the longtime Republican Senator Susan Collins. He's a brash political newcomer who's energized crowds and attracted controversy. In an interview, he said he's open to talking about those controversies.
3: I'm very happy to talk about incredibly uncomfortable things in my life. But when things come along that are just made up or lies, I'm very much going to push back against those.
2: Audio courtesy of WMTW. I'm Haya Panjwani.
0: South Carolina Republicans today facing a packed gubernatorial primary with multiple contenders. Nevada holding primaries for several key statewide offices. This is townhall.com.
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0: If you bought a house last month, you were not alone, as Rich Thomason reports.
6: Used home sales accelerated to their fastest pace since December, a sharp turnaround in demand for the housing market after a lackluster start to the spring home buying season. The National Association of Realtors says existing home sales rose 3.2% in May from the previous month to a seasonally adjusted annual rate of 4.17 million houses. Sales also rose 3.2% compared to May of last year. The latest figures topped what economists were expecting, according to FactSet. Rich Thomason reporting.
0: U.S. Airlines spent nearly $6.5 billion on jet fuel in April. The Bureau of Transportation Statistics says that's a 78% jump compared to a year ago, even though the airlines actually used slightly less fuel. Prices soaring, of course, because of the ongoing war in Iraq. Ron, I should say. Breaking news at townhall.com. President Trump makes history, becoming the first ever sitting U.S. president to attend the NBA Finals last night as he sat through Game 3 at Madison Square Garden. Later, he told reporters at John F. Kennedy International Airport he got more cheers and boos when he appeared on the big screen.
7: It was certainly amazing. It was, I think, mostly cheers. It was loud and it was very enthusiastic.
0: Game 3 went to the Spurs, who bested the Knicks by a score of 115-111 to cut New York to a 2-1 lead in the best-of-seven series. On Wall Street, the major index is struggling today after mostly gains yesterday. The Dow is struggling right now, down by 422 points. The Nasdaq off by 668, and it is the S&P 500 up by 112 at 7,294. You'll find more on these stories at townhall.com.
8: Kicks FM with mostly sunny skies for today and hot, a high near 88 or 31 Celsius. For tonight, partly cloudy skies expected, a low around 56 or 13 C. Tomorrow, mostly sunny skies, a high near 87 or 31 Celsius. Thursday calls for a slight chance of showers early, then mostly sunny, a high near 82 or 28 C. Friday, partly sunny skies, a high near 83 or 28 Celsius. Saturday, a chance of showers, a high near 78, 26 C. Sunday, mostly sunny with a slight chance of showers, a high near 82 or 28 C. Monday, a chance of showers and thunderstorms, a high near 79, that's 26 Celsius. Okay.

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1: Think you know Robert Charles? Think again. While President Trump was crushing the woke left, D.C. insider Bob Charles was cashing in, making millions holding lucrative contracts with the woke DEI Never Trump Obama administration. 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Anything for a buck chuck can't be trusted. Trump traitor Robert Charles, woke, radical, wrong. Just too liberal for Maine.
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7: Mostly sunny skies for today and hot, a high near 88 or 31 Celsius. For tonight, partly cloudy skies expected, a low around 56 or 13 C. Tomorrow, mostly sunny skies, a high near 87 or 31 Celsius. Thursday calls for a slight chance of showers early, then mostly sunny, a high near 82 or 28 C. Friday, partly sunny skies, a high near 83 or 28 Celsius. Saturday, a chance of showers, a high near 78, 26 C. Sunday, mostly sunny with a slight chance of showers, a high near 82 or 28 C. Monday, a chance of showers and thunderstorms, a high near 79, that's 26 Celsius. Okay.

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1: KXFM. Breaking news at Town Hall. I'm Bob Agnew in Washington. Voters headed to the polls today for several key contests in a handful of states. In Maine, the primary is setting the stage for both the governor's race and a pivotal Senate showdown involving Republican incumbent Susan Collins. South Carolina, crowded field driving that state's Republican primary for governor. Candidates battling to succeed term-limited Henry McMaster. And the people of Nevada heading to the polls to fill open House seats in Congress and the governor's mansion.
2: Several primaries feature matchups between candidates backed by party leaders and political outsiders promising change. Come November, the governor's race is considered one of the most competitive in the country, and holding on to the 3rd congressional district is considered crucial for Democrats' hopes of retaking the U.S. House. GOP Governor Joe Lombardo faces Democrat challengers Aaron Ford, the state's attorney general, and County Commissioner Alexis Hill. Registered Republicans outnumber Democrats by 70,000 in the 2nd congressional district, which has stayed red for over 40 years. The three Democrat incumbents in the 3rd district are expected to hold on to their seats. Bernie Bennett reporting.
1: Three more cases of the New World screwworm have now been confirmed, including one outside the state of Texas. It's something that could have a devastating impact on the U.S. cattle industry. Agriculture Secretary Burke Rollins says they do have hope.
3: These developments obviously represent a serious threat to our livestock and wildlife, but they haven't caught us off guard. We have been tracking this pest for a long time, and we have fought before, and we will do so again.
1: The Department of Agriculture announced on Monday new cases found in a dog from New Mexico and hundreds of miles away in a goat and a calf in the state of Texas. The screwworm is actually a fly that produces a larvae that can eat live flesh before being eradicated in the 1960s. That fly was an annual warm weather scourge for cattle ranchers. More of these stories at townhall.com.
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1: A six-figure visa fee has been struck down. Here's correspondent Lisa Dwyer.
6: A federal judge has struck down the Trump administration's $100,000 fee on new H-1B visas, siding with 20 states, saying the executive branch exceeded its authority. The Trump administration announced the much higher fee in September as a way of preventing foreign workers from taking American jobs. The ruling contradicts an earlier federal court decision that denied a request by the U.S. Chamber of Commerce to strike down the visa fee. There is yet another case in San Francisco setting up the possibility for appellate court clashes. I'm Lisa Dwyer.
1: U.S. Customs and Border Protection Agency officials had to testify in federal court about the U.S. government's plans for refunding billions of dollars in tariffs. The Supreme Court had ruled that President Trump's imposed those illegally and they must be repaid. More on these stories at townhall.com. The cost of keeping America airborne is on the rise.
7: U.S. airlines spent nearly $6.5 billion on jet fuel in April. The Bureau of Transportation Statistics says that's a 78% jump from a year ago, even though the airlines used a bit less fuel. Global energy costs have skyrocketed as the Mideast conflict squeezes oil supplies. The airline industry's main global trade group separately warns that the higher fuel prices could cut global profits by almost half this year. The International Air Transport Association cutting its forecast to $23 billion. Rich Thomason reporting.
1: Also, townhall.com. 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Used home sales accelerated their fastest pace since December, a sharp turnaround in demand for the housing market after a lackluster start to the spring home buying season. 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
8: Mostly sunny skies for today and hot, a high near 88 or 31 Celsius. For tonight, partly cloudy skies expected, a low around 56 or 13 C. Tomorrow, mostly sunny skies, a high near 87 or 31 Celsius. Thursday calls for a slight chance of showers early, then mostly sunny, a high near 82 or 28 C. Friday, partly sunny skies, a high near 83 or 28 Celsius. Saturday, a chance of showers, a high near 78, 26 C. Sunday, mostly sunny with a slight chance of showers, a high near 82 or 28 C. Monday, a chance of showers and thunderstorms, a high near 79, that's 26 Celsius. Okay.

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1: Think you know Robert Charles? Think again. While President Trump was crushing the woke left, D.C. insider Bob Charles was cashing in, making millions holding lucrative contracts with the woke DEI Never Trump Obama administration. Bob Charles, looking the other way, abandoning the MAGA movement, working for liberal DEI-loving Democrats, failing President Trump. Anything for a buck chuck can't be trusted. Trump traitor Robert Charles, woke, radical, wrong. Just too liberal for Maine.
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5: Kiss FM weather. For tonight, partly cloudy skies expected, a low around 56 or 13 C. Tomorrow, mostly sunny skies, a high near 87 or 31 Celsius. Thursday calls for a slight chance of showers early, then mostly sunny, a high near 82 or 28 C. Friday, partly sunny skies, a high near 83 or 28 Celsius. Saturday, a chance of showers, a high near 78, 26 C. Sunday, mostly sunny with a slight chance of showers, a high near 82 or 28 C. Monday, a chance of showers and thunderstorms, a high near 79, that's 26 Celsius.

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1: 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Breaking news at Town Hall. I'm Bob Agnew in Washington. California voters now have a clearer picture of this year's race for governor.
2: Republican Steve Hilton has secured a spot in California's governor race, setting up a November showdown with former Health and Human Services Secretary Javier Becerra. The results give California voters a clear choice heading into the general election after years of Democratic control in Sacramento. Hilton says his campaign is focused on affordability, public safety, and economic growth. Willie Nelson, The White House.
1: In Maine today, the primary will determine the nominees in the governor's race in a high-profile Senate contest targeting Susan Collins' seat. She's the Republican incumbent there. South Carolina spotlight race, a multi-candidate Republican primary for governor, where the fight to replace Henry McMaster could stretch into a runoff. And in Nevada, the primary features pivotal statewide contest led by a competitive race for governor. Three more cases of the New World screwworm have been confirmed, including one outside the state of Texas now, something that could potentially devastate the U.S. cattle market. But Agriculture Secretary Brooke Rollins says they've been preparing and have taken a number of steps.
3: Expanding sterile fly production and dispersal capacity. You all are probably tracking that. We launched that last year, but earlier this year opened both a dispersal facility, but also invested tens of millions of dollars in refitting the fly at the top of Mexico beginning last year, which those sterile flies will begin to come online this month. So very good timing.
1: Decades ago, the screw worm used to terrorize the cattle industry before it was nearly eradicated in the 1960s. On Wall Street, it's a mixed bag right now. The Dow is up by 77 points. More from townhall.com.
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1: A New York City landmark, you might call it a working landmark, is in for a major facelift.
5: Renderings of a dramatically redesigned Penn Station have been released by Amtrak and developers of the estimated $8 billion project. The redesign shows a return to the hub's original classical style, a stone facade, rows of Roman-style columns. Inside, commuters are greeted by a sun-drenched grand concourse with soaring ceilings. There's bronze finishings and other ornamental details, like a large classic station clock. An interior wall near an entryway bears the seal of President Trump. Rich Thomason reporting.
1: Used home sales accelerated to their fastest pace since December last month. A sharp turnaround in demand for the housing market after a lackluster start to the spring home buying season this year, largely because of higher than desirable interest rates for would-be home buyers. Breaking news and analysis at townhall.com. Wisconsin Republican Senator Ron Johnson has issued a report on the details of a probe into COVID policy during the Biden administration. He told the Salem Radio Network that parents were misled at the time about the safety of giving those COVID vaccines to their kids.
6: Can you imagine being a parent who listened to Peter Marks and Anthony Fauci and President Biden, you know, say this is a pandemic of the unvaccinated. The adverse events are rare and mild. And so you listened to all that. And then you had your child vaccinated because you didn't want that child to get COVID and then pass on to their grandparent and kill a grandparent, because that's what they're being told.
1: Senator Johnson is chairman of the Permanent Subcommittee on Investigations, and he says the investigation found evidence that the vaccines had little health benefits to the recipients and blamed the previous administration for not warning the public about the adverse effects of the vaccines. You'll find more on these stories at townhall.com.
7: For tonight, partly cloudy skies expected, a low around 56 or 13 C. Tomorrow, mostly sunny skies, a high near 87 or 31 Celsius. Thursday calls for a slight chance of showers early, then mostly sunny, a high near 82 or 28 C. Friday, partly sunny skies, a high near 83 or 28 Celsius. Saturday, a chance of showers, a high near 78, 26 C. Sunday, mostly sunny with a slight chance of showers, a high near 82 or 28 C. Monday, a chance of showers and thunderstorms, a high near 79, that's 26 Celsius. Okay.

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4: I'm Ross Ingram. Here's what's happening in Canada. Former Supreme Court Justice Louise Arbour is now the 31st Governor General of Canada after being sworn in during a ceremony in Ottawa yesterday. Arbour, it's one of the most important ceremonies in Canadian democracy, the act of naming a new representative for the King in Canada. The 79-year-old Arbour replaces Mary Simon, who became Canada's first Indigenous vice-regal in 2021. The official duties of a Governor-General include serving as Commander-in-Chief of Canada's military, which includes awarding military honors, swearing cabinet ministers into office, proroguing and dissolving Parliament, making appointments on the Prime Minister's advice, and granting royal assent to turn bills into law. The Canadian government is launching a new loan program to help domestic airlines deal with high fuel prices and maintain operations and jobs. The loan program will offer eligible airlines up to $150 million in repayable liquidity support, noting that carriers taking advantage of the program would have to restrict executive compensation and maintain their Canadian operations. A third person has been charged in connection with a sex trafficking investigation launched in 2023 that involves multiple victims. Police say a 38-year-old man was arrested at a home in Dartmouth last week. His arrest follows two others taken into custody in April as part of the same investigation. Investigators say the case has also revealed connections to New Brunswick and Ontario. The accused has since been released on conditions and is scheduled to appear in court on June 22nd. Police say the investigation remains ongoing. People living in the Toronto area couldn't fail to notice fighter jet activity in the sky yesterday as the North American Aerospace Defense Command was conducting a training exercise in advance of the World Cup. The exercise involved two CF-18 fighter aircraft, a tanker aircraft, and two civilian Alpha jets. The CF-18S intercepted the Alpha jet, simulating a threat, and escorted it towards the Billy Bishop Toronto City Airport area. During the exercise, fighter jets were visible flying alongside civilian aircraft in the vicinity of Brantford and along the north shore of Lake Ontario between Hamilton and Toronto. NORAD says that the activities are carefully planned and conducted in a controlled manner, with public safety as a top priority. One of Canada's most nostalgic grocery staples is heading back to store freezers. Loblaw says frozen juice concentrate will return later this month through its no-name brand, bringing back a product many shoppers feared had disappeared for good. The retailer says the move comes after hearing from customers who continued to ask for frozen juice following the category's recent exit from the Canadian market. The new no-name lineup will include white lemonade, pink lemonade, limeade, grape punch, fruit punch, and berry punch. The products will be available at Loblaw-owned stores across the country, including locations operating under various grocery banners such as the Atlantic Superstores. Pricing will vary by retailer, with expected starting prices around $2.25 for a 283-milliliter container. That's what's happening in Canada. I'm Ross Ingram.
5: For tonight, partly cloudy skies expected, a low around 56 or 13 C. Tomorrow, mostly sunny skies, a high near 87 or 31 Celsius. Thursday calls for a slight chance of showers early, then mostly sunny, a high near 82 or 28 C. Friday, partly sunny skies, a high near 83 or 28 Celsius. Saturday, a chance of showers, a high near 78, 26 C. Sunday, mostly sunny with a slight chance of showers, a high near 82 or 28 C. Monday, a chance of showers and thunderstorms, a high near 79, that's 26 Celsius.
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0: Think you know Robert Charles? Think again. While President Trump was crushing the woke left, D.C. insider Bob Charles was cashing in, making millions holding lucrative contracts with the woke DEI Never Trump Obama administration. Bob Charles, looking the other way, abandoning the MAGA movement, working for liberal DEI-loving Democrats, failing President Trump. Anything for a buck chuck can't be trusted. Trump traitor Robert Charles, woke, radical, wrong. Just too liberal for Maine.
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0: breaking news at Town Hall. I'm Bob Agnew in Washington. A Texas teenager who prosecutors say provoked a 17-year-old athlete from a rival team before fatally stabbing him at a high school track meet has been found guilty of murder. Jurors today convicted Carmelo Anthony in the fatal stabbing of Austin Metcalf. The killing last year stunned a booming Dallas suburb where the boys attended different schools. It quickly drew wider attention in part because of social media posts involving race. President Trump says Iran was responsible for shooting down that American military helicopter near the Strait of Hormuz, and that the U.S., in his words, must respond to the attack. The president made the comment today in a social media post after a drone boat rescued the crew members from that Apache attack helicopter. Los Angeles City Councilmember Nithya Raman will be the second candidate to advance to the November Los Angeles mayoral runoff election, overtaking Spencer Pratt. The Associated Press election team made the call last night.
1: So Raman has been gaining on Spencer Pratt ever since Election Day, and Raman passed Pratt in the vote count on Sunday night by about 3,000 votes. That lead grew on Monday night to a point in which the Associated Press was comfortable calling that race for Raman.
0: That is reporter Stephen Olamacher. More midterm primaries today. Voters headed out in Maine, South Carolina, and Nevada. Love him or hate him, President Trump made history last night as he became the first ever sitting president to attend the NBA Finals at Madison Square Garden.
2: A mix of boos and cheers for the commander-in-chief as he appears on the TV screen at Madison Square Garden during the national anthem. The Knicks fall to the Spurs 115-111. The Knicks lead the series 2-1, game 4 Wednesday night in New York City.
0: And that report from correspondent Laura Winters. 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
0: There's a financial shortfall warning for Social Security. Here's correspondent Lisa Dwyer.
6: Social Security's Retirement Trust Fund is projected to face a funding shortfall in 2032, a year earlier than previously expected. Starting in 2033, Medicare's Hospital Insurance Trust Fund will still be unable to pay full benefits. Rising health care costs and government spending have contributed to a projected depletion date that is less than 10 years from now. Social Security's combined trust funds, which cover old age and disability recipients, will be unable to pay full benefits beginning in 2034. I'm Lisa Dwyer.
0: U.S. Airlines spent nearly $6.5 billion on jet fuel in April. The Bureau of Transportation Statistics says that's a 78% jump compared to a year ago, even though the airlines used slightly less fuel. Breaking news and analysis at townhall.com. There's been a development in the murder case of famed filmmaker and actor Rob Reiner and his wife.
7: Rob Reiner's son, Nick, is seeking funds from a trust his parents established. He says he needs the money for his defense against charges that he killed them. His attorneys filed a petition in Los Angeles County Court saying trustees have unjustly denied him access to the funds. Nick Reiner has pleaded not guilty to 2 counts of murder. He retained a high-profile lawyer, but funding issues led to the lawyer's withdrawal. The trust, established in 1993, was supposed to provide Reiner with funds at ages 30 and 35, but he says he never received them. I'm high up in Juwani.
0: The biggest World Cup ever is about to kick off with 48 teams playing 104 matches across the U.S., Mexico, and Canada. That will effectively transform North America into the epicenter of the soccer world for nearly 6 weeks. You'll find more of these stories at townhall.com.
8: for tonight, partly cloudy skies expected, a low around 56 or 13 C. Tomorrow, mostly sunny skies, a high near 87 or 31 Celsius. Thursday calls for a slight chance of showers early, then mostly sunny, a high near 82 or 28 C. Friday, partly sunny skies, a high near 83 or 28 Celsius. Saturday, a chance of showers, a high near 78, 26 C. Sunday, mostly sunny with a slight chance of showers, a high near 82 or 28 C. Monday, a chance of showers and thunderstorms, a high near 79, that's 26 Celsius.

The devil went down to Georgia. He was looking for a soul to steal. He was in a bind because he was way behind and he was willing to make a deal. When he came across this young man sawing on a fiddle and playing it hot, and the devil jumped up on a hickory stump and said, "Boy, let me tell you what. I guess you didn't know it, but I'm a fiddle player too. And if you'd care to take a dare, I'll make a bet with you. Now, you play pretty good fiddle, boy, but give the devil his due. I bet a fiddle of gold against your soul, because I think I'm better than you." The boy said, "My name's Johnny, and it might be a sin, but I'll take your bet, and you're going to regret, because I'm the best as ever been."

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And then a band of demons joined in and it

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Johnny said, "Devil, just come on back if you ever want to try again. I done told you once, you son of a bitch, I'm the best."

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1: Think you know Robert Charles? Think again. While President Trump was crushing the woke left, D.C. insider Bob Charles was cashing in, making millions holding lucrative contracts with the woke DEI Never Trump Obama administration. Bob Charles, looking the other way, abandoning the MAGA movement, working for liberal DEI-loving Democrats, failing President Trump. Anything for a buck chuck can't be trusted. Trump traitor Robert Charles, woke, radical, wrong. Just too liberal for Maine.
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5: Kicks FM weather. For tonight, partly cloudy skies expected, a low around 56 or 13 C. Tomorrow, mostly sunny skies, a high near 87 or 31 Celsius. Thursday calls for a slight chance of showers early, then mostly sunny, a high near 82 or 28 C. Friday, partly sunny skies, a high near 83 or 28 Celsius. Saturday, a chance of showers, a high near 78, 26 C. Sunday, mostly sunny with a slight chance of showers, a high near 82 or 28 C. Monday, a chance of showers and thunderstorms, a high near 79, that's 26 Celsius. Okay.

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Well, the morning will be so bright, and the lamb will be delight, and the night will be black,

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0: Congratulations to the class of 2026 from Sloat's Machining and Fabrication, and especially Sarah Howe and Leah Swallow. 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

0: News this hour from Town Hall. I'm Keith Peters in Washington. It's another primary day in Maine. A lot of focus has been on a Democratic candidate running for Senate to challenge incumbent Susan Collins.
1: Graham Plattner is looking to make a Democratic nomination for U.S. Senate in advance of one of the most anticipated contests of the year. Plattner is running in Maine's Democratic primary, and he plans to try to unseat the longtime Republican Senator Susan Collins. He's a brash political newcomer who's energized crowds and attracted controversy. In an interview, he said he's open to talking about those controversies.
2: I'm very happy to talk about incredibly uncomfortable things in my life. But when things come along that are just made up or lies, I'm very much going to push back against those.
1: Audio courtesy of WMTW. I'm Haya Panjwani.
0: In South Carolina, Republicans try to extend their winning streak as Senator Lindsey Graham seeks a fifth term and a competitive race for governor unfolds.
3: Republican contenders have trumpeted their loyalty to President Donald Trump, who remains popular in the state despite some nationwide wavering as the war with Iran continues. Senator Lindsey Graham, among Mr. Trump's top allies on Capitol Hill, notched the president's endorsement before his campaign even began. In the governor's race, the president backed Lieutenant Governor Pamela Yvette over several opponents, including U.S. Congresswoman Nancy Mace. The primary will determine whether the endorsement can help Yvette win outright or if there will be a runoff on June 23rd. Bernie Bennett reporting.
0: President Trump says Iran was responsible for shooting down an American military helicopter near the Strait of Hormuz and that the U.S. must respond to the attack. Trump made the comment Tuesday in a social media post after a drone boat rescued the crew of the Apache attack helicopter that crashed near the strategic waterway. On Wall Street, the Dow by 86 points. More on these stories at townhall.com.
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0: If you bought a house last month, you certainly were not alone.
5: Used home sales accelerated to their fastest pace since December, a sharp turnaround in demand for the housing market after a lackluster start to the spring home buying season. The National Association of Realtors says existing home sales rose 3.2% in May from the previous month to a seasonally adjusted annual rate of 4.17 million houses. Sales also rose 3.2% compared to May of last year. The latest figures topped what economists were expecting, according to FactSet. Rich Thomason reporting.
0: Federal health regulators have signed off on the first new sunscreen ingredient in more than 25 years. The announcement by the Food and Drug Administration will give Americans access to a skin-protecting chemical long used in Europe. News and analysis at townhall.com. From Washington, I'm Keith Peters. Chinese President Xi Jinping and North Korean leader Kim Jong-un have clearly underscored their commitment to deepen cooperation, but an interesting question is whether they've been discussing nuclear weapons.
6: The two-day visit was important for two reasons, one of which was spoken and one of which was left unsaid. The spoken one was the deep and unwavering support that both leaders showed for each other and each other's countries. That was particularly important to China because North Korean leader Kim Jong-un has been building relations with Russia in recent years, and China wanted reaffirmation that it remains North Korea's most important partner. The unspoken one was about North Korea's nuclear weapons development. Neither the communique nor the many state media reports about the visit made any mention of North Korea's nuclear weapons. That was important to Jong-un because he wants his country to be recognized as a nuclear weapons state.
0: Correspondent Ken Morisugu reporting. More at Town Hall.
7: Kick step in with her. For tonight, partly cloudy skies expected, a low around 56 or 13 C. Tomorrow, mostly sunny skies, a high near 87 or 31 Celsius. Thursday calls for a slight chance of showers early, then mostly sunny, a high near 82 or 28 C. Friday, partly sunny skies, a high near 83 or 28 Celsius. Saturday, a chance of showers, a high near 78, 26 C. Sunday, mostly sunny with a slight chance of showers, a high near 82 or 28 C. Monday, a chance of showers and thunderstorms, a high near 79, that's 26 Celsius. Okay.

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1: Think you know Robert Charles? Think again. While President Trump was crushing the woke left, D.C. insider Bob Charles was cashing in, making millions holding lucrative contracts with the woke DEI Never Trump Obama administration. 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Anything for a buck, Chuck, can't be trusted. Trump traitor Robert Charles, woke, radical, wrong. Just too liberal for Maine.
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0: For tonight, partly cloudy skies expected, a low around 56 or 13 C. Tomorrow, mostly sunny skies, a high near 87 or 31 Celsius. Thursday calls for a slight chance of showers early, then mostly sunny, a high near 82 or 28 C. Friday, partly sunny skies, a high near 83 or 28 Celsius. Saturday, a chance of showers, a high near 78, 26 C. Sunday, mostly sunny with a slight chance of showers, a high near 82 or 28 C. Monday, a chance of showers and thunderstorms, a high near 79, that's 26 Celsius.
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0: Congratulations, graduates. This is Charlie Clark, Sr., Commander of the American Legion, Chester L. Briggs, Post 47. 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
3: The Holton Band of Maliseet Indians would like to congratulate the class of 2026 with special recognition to Cheyenne Kavanaugh, Zayden Connors, Ayana Hardy Shidzig, and Kenley Hatch. 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

0: breaking news this hour from Town Hall. I'm Keith Peters in Washington. The U.S. military says it is launching strikes against Iran after President Trump vowed a response to the downing of an American helicopter. And Iranian state media are reporting that explosions have been heard on an Iranian island in the Strait of Hormuz. There's a financial shortfall warning for Social Security.
1: Social Security's retirement trust fund is projected to face a funding shortfall in 2032, a year earlier than previously expected. Starting in 2033, Medicare's hospital insurance trust fund will still be unable to pay full benefits. Rising health care costs and government spending have contributed to a projected depletion date that is less than 10 years from now. Social Security's combined trust funds, which cover old age and disability recipients, will be unable to pay full benefits beginning in 2034. I'm Lisa Dwyer.
0: There's a critical political race in the state of Maine.
2: Graham Plattner seeking to make a Democratic nomination official, while longtime Republican Senator Susan Collins is unopposed in the GOP primary. Voter Annette Babcock picking Plattner.
3: I feel he's the best candidate, and he has the best shot of beating Susan Collins.
2: Fellow Sullivan resident Brenda Wood, not team Plattner.
4: He's a disgrace.
2: Plattner has been dogged by sexually explicit text messages he reportedly sent to women while married. Voter John Keenan says everybody has personal issues.
5: It's not what his personal issues are. It's what he stands for.
2: I'm Julie Walker.
0: House Republicans have passed a nearly $70 billion bill to fund immigration enforcement agencies for the next 3 years. On Wall Street, the Dow by 86 points. The Nasdaq dropped 250. More at townhall.com.
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9: If you bought a house last month, you certainly were not alone.
10: Used home sales accelerated to their fastest pace since December. A sharp turnaround in demand for the housing market after a lackluster start to the spring home buying season. The National Association of Realtors says existing home sales rose 3.2% in May from the previous month to a seasonally adjusted annual rate of 4.17 million houses. Sales also rose 3.2% compared to May of last year. The latest figures topped what economists were expecting, according to FactSet. Rich Thomason reporting.
9: U.S. Airlines spent nearly $6.5 billion on jet fuel in April. The Bureau of Transportation Statistics says that's a 78% jump compared to a year earlier. Another sudden reversal for high-flying artificial intelligence stocks. The close in NASDAQ was down 250 points. For the Wall Street Business Report, I'm Bob Agnew.
0: News and analysis at townhall.com. A six-figure visa fee has been struck down.
1: A federal judge has struck down the Trump administration's $100,000 fee on new H-1B visas, siding with 20 states, saying the executive branch exceeded its authority. The Trump administration announced the much higher fee in September as a way of preventing foreign workers from taking American jobs. The ruling contradicts an earlier federal court decision that denied a request by the U.S. Chamber of Commerce to strike down the visa fee. There is yet another case in San Francisco setting up the possibility for appellate court clashes. I'm Lisa Dwyer.
0: The Trump administration has warned more than 500 hospitals that they are failing to provide the public with enough information about prices. And the administration argues the lack of disclosure is keeping health care costs higher than they should be. More on these stories at townhall.com.
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4: for tonight, partly cloudy skies expected, a low around 56 or 13 C. Tomorrow, mostly sunny skies, a high near 87 or 31 Celsius. Thursday calls for a slight chance of showers early, then mostly sunny, a high near 82 or 28 C. Friday, partly sunny skies, a high near 83 or 28 Celsius. Saturday, a chance of showers, a high near 78, 26 C. Sunday, mostly sunny with a slight chance of showers, a high near 82 or 28 C. Monday, a chance of showers and thunderstorms, a high near 79, that's 26 Celsius. Okay.

0: Tanya Tucker. When I die, I may not go to heaven. Tom T. Hall.
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2: Kicks FM weather. For tonight, partly cloudy skies expected, a low around 56 or 13 C. Tomorrow, mostly sunny skies, a high near 87 or 31 Celsius. Thursday calls for a slight chance of showers early, then mostly sunny, a high near 82 or 28 C. Friday, partly sunny skies, a high near 83 or 28 Celsius. Saturday, a chance of showers, a high near 78, 26 C. Sunday, mostly sunny with a slight chance of showers, a high near 82 or 28 C. Monday, a chance of showers and thunderstorms, a high near 79, that's 26 Celsius. Okay.

0: Been 10 long years since the devil laid his fiddle at Johnny's feet, and it burned inside his mind the way he suffered that defeat. In the darkest pits of hell, the devil hatched an evil plan to tempt the fiddle player, for he's just a mortal man. The sin of pride, the devil cried, is what will do you in.
1: I thought we had this settled. 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
1: The devil grabbed the golden fiddle out of Johnny's hand and said,
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3: News this hour from Town Hall. I'm Keith Peters in Washington. The U.S. military has begun strikes against Iran following the crash of a U.S. Army Apache helicopter off the coast of Oman. President Trump blamed Iran for the incident, calling it unjustified aggression. The crash reportedly involved a collision with an Iranian drone, though it's unclear if it was intentional. The U.S. Central Command described the